0: that whistle.
1: Helping kids look to God daily.
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0: to God daily.
1: Hey guys, it's Andy Kirk here. Have you ever wondered how to train an elephant since they are so big? You see, the first step is making it believe it can't run away. Preferably start with a baby elephant and tie it to a large stake in the ground. And the baby elephant will try to break free, but it won't have the strength to do it. Eventually, the little elephant will give up and stop trying to escape. Once the young elephant has learned it cannot pull the stake out of the ground, you can replace it with a small timber one. Even though it can easily pull it out of the ground, it believes it can't do it, so it stops trying. You see, so many of the things we say we can't do is because we tried doing it when we were smaller or younger, and we haven't tried since. Why not give something a go today that you haven't tried in a long time, and you may even surprise yourself? I'm Andy Kirk. Super.

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1: Hi, Vision Kids. I'm Belle Thompson, and I want to know, what are some of the things that you love to do? You know, the things that make you, you. For me, I love to sing and write music. I love to spend time with friends. I love to go to cafes and eat all the yummy food. I love to be in the music band at my church. But what about you? What do you love to do? Well, some years ago, I got sick. I was really sick with an illness called chronic fatigue syndrome, which basically means you're really tired, and I had to stay in bed for many days, which then turned into weeks, and then it ended up being months. And so I couldn't do any of those things that I loved anymore. I couldn't go out with friends. I couldn't go to parties. I had to stop doing music at church. And many days, I could barely even get out of bed. And since I couldn't do anything, I felt lost. And I wondered, who am I now that I can't do anything? Well, I remember one day during this long time of sickness, lying on my bedroom floor all by myself. And that day, the sun was sparkling through the leaves in the trees outside, making these beautiful patterns on my bedroom floor. Looking at all that beauty around me, I remember I just suddenly became aware that God was with me, right there in my bedroom. I was not alone. It was like He reached out and gave me a big hug. And I felt Him say, "Belle, I love you so much. You don't have to be busy or able to do lots of great things for me to love you. I love you just the way you are." That, my friends, was when I started to understand how deep and how wide God's love is for us when we have nothing to give Him. Maybe, like me, you need reminding of that today. Every kid and every grown-up has challenges in life. Sometimes we win, other times we lose. And I think we all need reminding that God's love doesn't change. Whether you come first or whether you come last, when you're busy achieving great things, doing well at school or sport, and when you don't achieve anything, whether you're healthy or whether you're sick, God values you. I know that for a fact. Because I learned when I was very sick, when I couldn't do a thing for God, that God's love stayed with me.

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1: Hi, welcome to Quick Sticks, quick Bible stories for the everyday. I'm Bella and today I'm here with Mum.
2: Hi!
1: The Israelites decided that they wanted to have a king to tell them what to do and make rules for how they lived. They went to Samuel, who was the prophet and spoke to God for them. They asked Samuel to make someone the king.
2: Now, Samuel didn't like the idea and he went to God to ask him about it. God told Samuel that the people could have a king, but that it wasn't a good idea. God explained that the king would make their lives more difficult, because then the people would have to work for the king and do what he told them to do.
1: Everyone still really wanted a king, so Samuel agreed to find them one. At the time, the most handsome man in Israel was named Saul. He was taller than everyone else in the whole country. One day, Saul's dad lost his donkeys, and so he sent Saul out to look for them.
2: After a long search through all the land, Saul still couldn't find his dad's donkeys anywhere. And after 3 days, he said to his servant, "Let's go home. By now, my father will be more worried about us than those donkeys."
1: The servant said, "I've just thought of something. There's a prophet who lives here in this town. Perhaps he can tell us which way to go."
2: So they started to go into the nearby town, and as they went through the gates, the prophet Samuel was coming out towards them to go up to the place where the people worshipped God.
1: God had told Samuel the day before that at this time God would send a man who he should anoint as king. When Samuel saw Saul coming into the town, God said, "That's the man I told you about."
2: Saul walked up to Samuel to ask him if he was a prophet they were looking for, and Samuel told him that he was, and that his dad's donkeys had already been found and were safe. Then he asked Saul to come and eat a special meal with him and to stay the night because he had a special message from God for him.
1: Saul replied to Samuel, "But I'm only from the tribe of Benjamin, the smallest tribe in Israel, and my family is the least important of all the families in that tribe. Why are you talking to me like I am special?"
2: He didn't think there was anything special about him, but God had chosen him for a very important job.
1: Next time, we're going to hear some more about how Saul became king of Israel. It's very interesting that he thought he was small and not special, but God saw him very differently. Sometimes you might think that you're small and not very special, but God looks at you and sees a champion with an important job to do.
2: And that's good news.
1: Have a great day.
0: Helping kids look to God daily.
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2: Our Father in heaven, hallowed be your name. Your kingdom come, your will be done, on earth as it is in heaven.

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3: what you're doing and pray to Jesus.
4: Stop
3: what you're doing.

0: laughing. Pray to Jesus when you're crying.
1: Oh no.
0: Pray to Jesus when you're bored.
1: Whatever.

0: noisy.
1: What? Excuse me, what's that?
0: Oh, nudge. Shh. Pray to Jesus when you're cranky.
1: Oh, I'm getting really cranky. I gotta count to three. One, two, three. Stop it.
0: Pray to Jesus when you're naughty.
1: Oh, no, it wasn't me. She did it.
0: Pray.

0: He says, when you're hurting,
1: ow, that hurts.
0: Pray to Jesus when you're frightened.
1: Oh, what was that?
0: No, it's alright, it's only me.
1: Okay, phew.
0: Pray to Jesus when you're sleepy.
1: Oh, I like this one. Okay, sleepy.
2: I feel like...
1: Colin? I'm meant to do the actions. Don't go to sleep. Colin! Colin! Wake up, Colin!
0: Oh, we're still doing the song. Sorry. Yes. Pray to Jesus, mighty, mighty Jesus. Go. Stop what you're doing and pray to Jesus.
1: Stop what you're doing and
0: pray to Jesus.
1: Stop what you're doing and
0: pray to Jesus.

0: Jesus.
1: We are thrilled to announce that Vision Kids is here. And we're so glad that you're listening today. Welcome to the family. We've got all the best kids' music and songs to get your toes tapping, plus stories to keep you inspired and looking to God daily. 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Who do you know that would be encouraged by listening to Vision Kids?
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3: But the fruit of the Spirit is love, joy, peace, patience, kindness, goodness, faithfulness, gentleness, and self-control. Against such things there is no law. Galatians 5:22-23. This verse reminds me that just like I need to choose to eat fruit every day, I can also choose to show God's goodness to others as I display the godly fruit that comes from my love for Him. 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By myself, these are all tricky things, but with God on the inside, I can ask for His help and then show others what God looks like as His love shows itself strong in me.
1: Join us in memorizing scripture together. 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
1: Thanks for joining me on Vision Kids. Are you ready to embark on a marvellous quest? Well, something extraordinary is about to begin. Can you guess what it is? Adventures in Odyssey is about to start. Bursting with excitement, mystery and wonder. Hey, so plant yourself firmly in your favourite listening spot. Because in less than 15 minutes, it will all unfold. Trust me, you don't want to miss a second. You're listening to Vision Kids. My name is Dan Ward.
2: We're separate
3: grapes.
2: We are the grapes of wrath. I'm Ma.
3: I'm Pa.
2: This is our brood.
3: We're grumpy and we know
2: that. That's Tom and Rosie.
3: Help us.

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This is Vision.

mother's womb. I praise you because I am fearfully and wonderfully made. Your works are wonderful, I know that full well. My frame was not hidden from you when I was made in the secret place. When I was woven together in the depths of the earth, your eyes saw my unformed body. All the days

0: done. 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
1: And now, Adventures in Odyssey.
2: Cryo tanks look good, Marvin. Is the space station ready for shuttle docking?
3: Yes, Captain Whitaker.
2: Where's the commander?
3: In the HAB module. What is that?
2: Master alarm. Check the computer.
3: Uh-oh.
2: What?
3: There's something on the sensors.
2: It's a meteorite.
3: It's coming right for us.
2: Don't panic. We can use the thrusters to maneuver the station around it. Bring the navigating computer online.
3: Yes, Captain. It's not working.
2: What do you mean it's not working?
3: I can't get the computer up.
2: Uh-oh. Without that computer, we won't know when to use the thrusters.
3: We're dead meat.
2: No, we're not. There's someone aboard this station who can save us.
3: You don't mean...
2: Yes, that's right. We need Commander Trent DeWitt.
4: Kendall, I mean. And I'd like you to join us for a time of wonder and excitement and all kinds of other fun stuff. Are you ready? Well, let's go for another adventure in

0: goodness you're here.
1: Don't sweat it, Specialist Washington. Captain, what seems to be the problem?
2: We've got a meteorite headed toward us. The computer's down, so it's up to us to figure out the exact moment to fire the thrusters.
1: What's the velocity of the meteorite?
2: It's traveled 70 kilometers in the last 14 seconds.
1: So let's see. Divide 70 by 14, and you get 5. It's going 5 kilometers per second.
0: Wait, it's slowing down.
2: Wow, the sensors indicate that it's reducing speed by 2 kilometers a second as it approaches the atmosphere.
1: So 5 minus 2 is 3 kilometers a second. How far is it from the station?
0: 27 kilometers.
1: Okay, so divide 27 by 3, that's 9 seconds. Oh boy, it's gonna hit in 9 seconds! Ready to fire thrusters!
2: Ready, Commander.
1: 3, 2, 1, fire!
2: Thrusters fired, sir.
0: It missed us! You did it!
2: Good job, Commander.
1: No problem. It's all in the math, Captain. Oh, Mr. Whitaker, that was the coolest Imagination Station adventure ever.
0: Yeah, and the best math class I've ever had.
1: I've never understood story problems so clearly before.
2: Good, good. That was the point.
0: How did you do that?
2: I just scanned Trent's diagram of the space station into the databanks.
0: You scanned a diagram and it could do that?
2: Well, it has to be a very accurate and detailed diagram, which is exactly what Trent made. It was an amazing picture.
1: Thanks.
2: Do you need it for anything?
1: I don't think so. Why?
2: I'd like to hang it up in the treasure room.
1: Yeah, go ahead.
0: But wait, does this mean we can't use it to help us with our homework anymore?
2: Oh, no. It's already in the Imagination Station's databanks.
0: Cool, because I can understand this machine a lot better than our math teacher.
1: Yeah, Dr. Hawthorne expects us to figure it all out on our own.
2: Well, good for him. That's the best way to learn. And you can use the station all you want. That's one of the things it was created to do, to help you experience and learn things in new ways.
1: So, it's okay if we scan our math books in here?
2: Sure. And if you want me to, I can set up so that your adventures are recorded. That way you can go back to them later if you forget how something is done.
1: Awesome!
0: Dr. Hawthorne's gonna flip when we get perfect scores on our homework.
1: Yeah, I can't wait to hear what he says.
3: Pass. Your last round of so-called homework was absolutely deplorable.
1: What? Uh-oh.
3: I spent the entire evening correcting your papers, and I was shocked, simply dumbfounded. So I suppose we have to go back to square one. Everyone turn to page 47 in your text. We shall relearn how to do story problems.
1: Oh, man!
3: We only had two students who seem to know what they're doing. And I'll have one of them come to the board now. Trent?
1: What? Me?
3: I'd like you to demonstrate your expertise in story problems.
1: Yes, sir.
3: Here is your problem, Mr. Dwight. A train is traveling west at 70 miles an hour.
1: 70.
3: Another train is traveling east at 75 miles an hour.
1: 75.
3: They are 100 miles apart at 5 p.m. Now, at what time will the trains pass each other?
1: 5 p.m. Okay. I can do this. This is just like the space station.
3: What was that?
1: Nothing, sir. Okay. They're spaceships. Flying through. 70, 75, 100 miles. Hab module. Meteorite dump.
3: Mr. Dwight, you haven't written anything yet.
1: When to fire the thrusters.
3: What on earth are you talking about?
1: 9 seconds.
3: What?
1: 9 seconds?
3: Not quite. Have a seat, Mr. Dwight.
1: Oh, man.
4: This is Vision Kids.
0: What are you doing, Trent?
1: Scanning a picture into the Imagination Station.
0: A picture of Dr. Hawthorne? Why?
1: Because I'm not doing that again.
0: Doing what?
1: Humiliating myself in his class.
0: But why are you scanning him into the computer?
1: He's the reason I can't do it. I get all tongue-tied around him. It's because I'm afraid of him. I need to face up to my fears and get used to Dr. Hawthorne asking me questions.
0: You're weird.
1: You want to come with me? I'm doing story problems.
0: Sure. Yeah.
1: Ready?
0: Yep.
1: Here we go.
0: We're still in the space station.
1: I know. I thought it would be cool to have class in space. It's just the program.
3: All right, class. I have another story problem. Mr. Dwight and Mr. Washington, let's start off with an easy one. Bobby has 24 gallons of mayonnaise, Jessica has 48 gallons, and Patty has 18. How many gallons would Jessica have to give up in order for each of them to have an equal amount of mayonnaise?
0: Why do these people need so much mayonnaise?
1: Okay, I can do this.
0: I can't.
1: Just watch. Jessica has 24 more gallons than Bobby and 32 more than Patty.
0: 56?
1: She doesn't have 56 to begin with, Marvin.
3: You need to hurry.
1: Just a second. Okay. I think we need to figure out how many they will all have put together.
3: Mr. Dwight!
1: Okay. 24 plus 18 plus 48...
3: I'm sorry, but you're taking much too much time with this.
1: Wait a minute!
0: Trent!
3: Why are you raising your voice to me?
1: I'm sorry. I didn't mean to shout like that. I'll... Hang on. Stop rushing me, sir.
0: Trent, you can't talk to him like that.
1: This is the imagination station. He can't do anything to me.
3: I think we need to have a chat, Mr. Dwight.
1: You're right. We do need to have a chat.
3: Oh? Whatever about?
1: I'm just curious. Why are we doing this?
3: Because it's very important for you to learn how to solve these math problems.
1: And, why, may I ask, is that?
3: Because you'll have occasion to use math for the rest of your life.
1: Oh, really? So, have you ever in your life had to divide up 90 gallons of mayonnaise evenly among three people?
3: No, but I...
1: Seriously, now. Why don't we take the time that we're currently wasting on this useless math and apply it towards something more productive, like science?
3: That will be quite enough, Trent. Where is this attitude coming from?
1: Nowhere. I think I need to pause the adventure.
3: Pause the what?
0: Boy, you sure are brave when you're talking to fake people.
1: I shouldn't have said all that stuff. But it did feel pretty good. Hey, Marvin.
0: Hey, Trent.
1: Where were you last night? I was waiting at Wits End at 5:30, like usual.
0: Sorry, I couldn't find my math book. I came about 6:30.
1: I left around 6:30. When did you have dinner?
0: About 7.
1: You did all of your math homework in half an hour?
0: Uh-huh. What can I say? I'm fast.
1: But
0: I gotta get to class. Talk to you later.
1: Einstein couldn't do math that fast. What's he up to?
2: Hi, Trent. How are things going with your study?
1: Great. The imagination station really helps.
2: Oh, I'm glad to hear it.
1: Could I have a lemonade, please?
2: Sure. Coming right up.
1: Has Marvin been here?
2: No.
1: It's already 6. He was supposed to meet me at 5:30. This is the second night in a row.
2: Huh. Well, I'll let him know you're up there if he comes in. And here's your lemonade.
1: Thanks. I'll take this with me. I better get back to work.
2: Okay.
1: The answer is 429 days.
3: Close, Mr. Dwight, but the correct answer is 430 days.
1: I'm sorry to disagree, but that's incorrect, Dr. Hawthorne.
3: Oh? How do you come by that?
1: You see, your answer didn't take into account that there are not exactly 365 days in the solar year. In fact, the exact number is 365 days, 5 hours, 48 minutes, and 46.5 seconds. So your answer was wrong.
3: Well,
1: You know what? I think I should be teaching this class.
3: What?
1: Dr. Hawthorne, would you go to the board, please?
3: Oh, all right.
1: A train leaves the station going 150 miles an hour.
3: 150?
1: Another train leaves another station at, 100 miles an hour, but stops 25 minutes from the station for an hour and 6 minutes, yeah.
3: No.
1: And, let's say there was a third train.
3: Third train.
5: Hey, Trent, can I join your adventure?
3: No.
1: Hang on a second, Dr. Hawthorne. Somebody's outside. Marvin, it's about time.
0: Yeah, you doing homework?
1: Sort of. Come on in. I was just telling Dr. Hawthorne how to do math.
0: You're doing what?
1: Watch. So the first train speeds up by, say, 6 miles an hour per minute, every minute, for 2 hours and 17 minutes. The third train causes the second train to slow down after 10 miles by 8 miles an hour. And the third train does this 14 times in a 6 mile radius. What time will the first and second trains reach the third train station? Go!
3: But I...
1: No time. You have to hurry.
6: First train...
1: Come on!
6: 6 miles, 100
1: minutes. Sorry, Dr. Hawthorne, but time is up!
3: Oh, Mr. Dwight.
0: Wait a minute. Pause it.
1: What?
0: You're not doing homework.
1: Yes, I am.
0: This is definitely not in our math book.
1: Look, it just makes it a little more fun. And besides, I'm almost done. I'll let you use it in a little bit.
0: I don't have time. Here, give me the remote. Go back to problem one.
3: Oh, problem number one. In a certain lake, the ratio of fishermen to fish is 2 to 23.
0: Fast forward.
1: What are you doing?
3: The correct answer is 5,260 fish.
0: Thank you.
1: You're fast forwarding to the answers?
0: Yep.
1: You can't do that.
0: Why not?
1: It's cheating. It's wrong.
0: Look who's talking about wrong. You're talking back to teachers.
1: Look, I'm talking to a virtual teacher. It's not even real. I'm not hurting anyone.
0: Well, neither am I. I'm just finishing my homework.
1: But you're handing it in like you did the work.
0: It's not like it'll affect my grade. Homework isn't even graded. He just checks to see if we did it. Now, can I get going with this?
1: I'm going home.
0: Suit yourself.
3: Problem number two. The correct answer is 47 armadillos.
1: So, how fast did you get your homework done last night?
0: I left about 7.
3: All right, everyone. Pass your homework forward.
0: Gladly.
3: And as soon as you've done that, please take out a piece of paper. We're having a pop quiz.
0: Pop quiz? I'm not ready for pop quiz. Dr. Hawthorne, what is the quiz about?
3: What else? Story problems.
0: What? What am I gonna do? I can't do story problems.
1: Sorry, I can't help you.
0: Come on, Trent.
1: What do you want me to do?
0: Don't cover your test.
1: You want me to let you cheat?
3: What was that?
1: Oh, hello, sir. How, long have you been standing there?
3: Long enough to hear a few things. So we're plotting something, are we?
1: No, no.
3: Then what did I just hear?
1: I wasn't doing anything. He just asked me...
3: He asked you what?
1: I just had...
3: Both get zeros on this quiz and detention. For the rest of you, your quiz is on page 231.
1: That's not fair!
3: What?
0: Trent!
1: Why are you always so unfair?
0: Trent, this isn't the imagination station.
3: Are you taking issue with the way I conduct my class?
1: No, sir.
3: Oh, I believe you were. Mr. Dwight, I'd like to see you out in the hall, please.
0: Oh, man. I'm in trouble. But you're toast.
1: Thanks, Marvin.
4: Streaming live in the Vision app, this is Vision Kids.
2: Well, that's hard to believe, Elaine. Oh, no. I'm glad you called. He has been studying here, though I have no idea what could have brought this on. Oh, yeah, I'll be sure to look into it. I'll ask some of the kids. Yeah, right. All right, talk to you soon. Uh-huh, bye-bye. Oh, boy. Marvin, could you hold this panel while I work on the inside?
0: Sure. This has got to be the strangest pizza oven I've ever seen.
2: Well, believe it or not, it used to be a copy machine.
0: Really?
1: Mr. Whitaker!
2: Back in the kitchen, Trent.
1: You wanted to see me? Oh, hi, Marvin.
0: Hi, Trent.
2: I wondered if you had a minute. I'd like to talk to both of you.
1: Sure.
2: Good. Remember when I said I'd set up the device to record your station adventures?
1: Yes.
0: Record them?
2: Well, last night, I used it to review some of the adventures you two have been taking.
0: You did?
2: Yes, and I was Well, I was surprised.
0: I know I shouldn't have used it to fast forward to the answers. I'm sorry, Mr. Whitaker.
2: Oh, I forgive you, Marvin.
0: Trent?
1: What?
0: Isn't there something you need to say, too?
1: What did I do?
0: You yelled at a teacher.
1: Yeah, but that wasn't him. That was a fake version of him. And I already apologized to the real one. There was nothing wrong with what I did in the imagination station.
0: Oh, come on.
1: Look, Mr. Whitaker, you said that the station was created so we can experience new things, right?
2: Yes, I did.
1: That's what I'm doing.
2: And you thought that yelling at a teacher was a new thing that you should experience? Real or not, Trent, that was awfully disrespectful.
1: I've already covered the disrespect with my parents, but this wasn't real life. It helped me take out my frustration.
2: You think it really helped you to do that? Seems to me it just made your frustration worse. You ended up talking back to your teacher in real life.
1: I know.
2: And the same thing happened to Marvin. He cheated in the imagination station, and he got so used to it that he thought nothing of doing it again in real life. Even though I'm sure he knows it's dishonest.
0: You're right.
2: And this is why Jesus told us to watch our thoughts. We become the things we think about.
1: How are we supposed to control what we think about?
2: Philippians 4:8 says, whatever is true, whatever is noble, whatever is right, whatever is pure, think on these things. You know, if you fill your mind with the good stuff, there won't be any room for the bad stuff.
0: Bad stuff? Does that include story problems?
2: No, believe it or not, story problems are not inherently bad.
1: I hope they get easier. Because my parents are going to set up extra tutoring sessions with Dr. Hawthorne.
2: Good for them.
1: Speaking of which, I better get home.
2: Oh, before you do, I'd like you to do something for me. Could you... here it is. Could you hang up this picture in the treasure room?
0: The space station drawing.
1: You actually framed it.
2: Oh, and here are some nails. Now, I'd like it to go in the exact center of the back wall.
1: No problem.
0: This looks about right.
1: No. Mr. Whitaker said the exact center. Can you hand me the tape measure?
0: Here you go.
1: Thanks. Okay, hold that end.
0: Sure.
1: The wall is 96 inches across.
0: Which makes the middle 48 inches.
1: Right, but there's two holes in the frame, so I have to take the distance between the two holes.
0: Right, let's see, 8 inches.
1: Great, so the nail goes 4 inches to this side, and...

0: order to watch what you think about it every second. But just like Trent and Marvin found out in today's adventure, bad thoughts often lead to bad actions. 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Our vocal talent included Ian Whitcomb, Jordan Calloway, Corey Padnos, and Paul Herlinger. Our sound designer was Alan Hurley. And our producers were Marshall Younger and Bob Hoos. And I'm Chris, hoping you'll join us again next time for more Adventures in Odyssey.
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1: Hi, I'm Atia, and my favourite Bible verse is Luke 8:11, which says, "This is the meaning of the parable. The seed is God's word." That was Luke 8:11, and this is Vision Kids.

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1: Attention, troops! 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
1: Luke and the Very Messy Cupboard. Now, about 7 years on, Luke was a little bit older. In fact, if I do my maths, 1, 2, 3, 4, 5, he was in year 10. He was about 15 years old. Now, you might expect that a teenager might have grown up just a little. Maybe been able to get himself ready for school in the morning. Maybe be a little more tidy. Let's find out how Luke's going. Well, later on in life things change, but not for Luke, he stayed the same. Don't

0: So one day, Luke was busy getting ready for school when he heard his mum call out, "Luke, are you ready?"
1: "Yeah, Mum, I'm ready. I'm at the door."
0: So Luke's mum grabbed her keys, and just as she was about to walk out the front door, she noticed that Luke was only wearing one shoe. And so in a particularly high-pitched voice, she asked, "Luke, why are you only wearing one shoe?"
1: I can't find it."
2: "What do you mean you can't find it? You get back to your room and you go and find your shoe. We're going to be late for school."
0: So Luke and his mum headed down the hallway and into his room. And just as they were about to open up the cupboard, Luke cried out, "Wait!
1: Mum, it's pretty messy."
2: "Luke, you are going to be late for school. Open up your cupboard right now."
0: So Luke and his mother opened up the cupboard, and this is what they found. They found 5 tennis rackets and a couple dirty jackets and a little white piece of poo. She looked up high and she saw a pie from 1982.
1: Now how on earth
0: did that get there, and whose are those pink knickers over there? But Luke couldn't find his shoe. Well, Luke's mother, quite disgusted the sight of finding a little pair of his sister's pink knickers in his room, Luke went red with embarrassment. By this stage, Luke's mother was more than frustrated at the fact that Luke had chucked all of the dirty things in his room and stuffed them in his cupboard. So she informed him that they would be opening up the cupboard another time. And this is what they found. They found 9 lolly wrappers and a half a pack of Jaffers and a love letter from

0: in deep stew. Well, with Luke's mother fainted out on the floor, you can imagine Luke was sweating it once again. The next thing that Luke heard were footsteps coming down the hallway.
1: Uh-oh.
0: You can guess who it was. That's right, it was Luke's dad.
2: What's going on in here, son?
1: Can't find my shoe, Dad.
0: So Luke's father replied,
2: Don't worry, son. I'll get to the bottom of this. Let's have a look in your cupboard.
0: So Luke and his dad headed into his room and they opened up his cupboard. And this is what they found. They found 5 dinner rats and a packet of jets and a bat stuck to the roof. They found 1 pack of bait and a photo of an ape and the name was Missing Cockatoo. Cuckoo! How on earth did that get there and what's that black thing over there? Found my shoe.
3: You're listening to Vision Kids. Hey everyone, my name's Dan Warlow, and I'd love to share with you a scripture verse. It's from 1 Corinthians 15, verse 33, and it says this, Do not be misled. Bad company corrupts good character. Do not be misled. Bad company corrupts good character. Now, I know what you may be thinking, that this is about if you start a business and it ends up being a bad company. But it is not that. It's talking about your friends. I want to ask you about your friends. Who do you hang out with? Who are the people that you love spending time with or that you find yourself spending time with? Now, I don't know if you've heard this before. There's a saying out there that you will become like the top 5 people you spend your time with. So here's my question for you. Who are you hanging around? What are they like? What is their character like? Are they honest? Are they friendly? Are they the kind of people that you want to become more like? And I love these questions, thinking about what is the kind of character that I want to have? Who do I want to be? And there's things every day in my life that I realize I need to change. I need to grow. I need to become more like Christ. I need to have more of the fruit of the Spirit in me, particularly the first 3, right? Love, joy, peace, all of those things. So who are your friends and who do you want to be like? My encouragement to you is that you would find good company, good friends to hang around, because bad company corrupts good character. And I want to put it to you that good company helps to grow good character. You know, the Bible says that iron sharpens iron, and it's talking about when we get around other people who encourage us in our journey with Jesus. And I'm wondering if I might be able to pray for you, for your family, and for me. Let's do that. Jesus, I want to thank you for how good you are. And I want to thank you for the friendships in our lives, the people that bring us joy, that understand us. And I pray that you would help us see friendships that you want us to strengthen. I pray that you'll help us to see friendships that you want us to maybe distance ourselves from. But whatever it is, I pray you'd help us to hear you and to have the courage to take the steps in obedience. In Jesus' name I pray. Amen. I'm Dan Warlow, and this is Vision Kids.

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0: about the mum and dad verse, because there's lots of mums and dads here, children. So if your dad is crusty and your mum's in a flap... Children, put your hands up if your dad is ever crusty. Oh, no! Children, keep your hands up if your dad is crusty and he's here today. Oh, no.
1: Go and stop it, kids. Put your hands down.
0: Children, put your hands up if your mum is sometimes gets in a flap. Oh, no! Hands down, hands down. Children, put your hands up if sometimes you're naughty. Hands down. Mums and dads, put your hands up if sometimes your children are naughty.
2: Oh!
0: Well,
1: if your dad is crusty and

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1: We are the future.
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0: 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What's Adventures in Odyssey, Dan? Well, I'm glad you asked. 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
2: No, it's about a meatball. It's a song about meat.
1: Okay. I lost my poor meatball.
2: Oh, yeah, you're right. I'm with you now.
1: When somebody

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3: Hi, welcome to Quick Sticks, quick Bible stories for the everyday. I'm Bella and today I'm here with Mum.
4: Hi.
3: The Israelites decided that they wanted to have a king to tell them what to do and make rules for how they lived. They went to Samuel, who was the prophet and spoke to God for them. They asked Samuel to make someone the king.
4: Now, Samuel didn't like the idea and he went to God to ask him about it. God told Samuel that the people could have a king, but that it wasn't a good idea. God explained that the king would make their lives more difficult, because then the people would have to work for the king and do what he told them to do.
3: Everyone still really wanted a king, so Samuel agreed to find them one. At the time, the most handsome man in Israel was named Saul. He was taller than everyone else in the whole country. One day, Saul's dad lost his donkeys, and so he sent Saul out to look for them.
4: After a long search through all the land, Saul still couldn't find his dad's donkeys anywhere. And after 3 days, he said to his servant, "Let's go home. By now, my father will be more worried about us than those donkeys."
3: The servant said, "I've just thought of something. There's a prophet who lives here in this town. Perhaps he can tell us which way to go."
4: So they started to go into the nearby town, and as they went through the gates, the prophet Samuel was coming out towards them to go up to the place where the people worshipped God.
3: God had told Samuel the day before that at this time God would send a man who he should anoint as king. When Samuel saw Saul coming into the town, God said, "That's the man I told you about."
4: Saul walked up to Samuel to ask him if he was a prophet they were looking for, and Samuel told him that he was, and that his dad's donkeys had already been found and were safe. Then he asked Saul to come and eat a special meal with him and to stay the night because he had a special message from God for him.
3: Saul replied to Samuel, "But I'm only from the tribe of Benjamin, the smallest tribe in Israel, and my family is the least important of all the families in that tribe. Why are you talking to me like I am special?"
4: He didn't think there was anything special about him, but God had chosen him for a very important job.
3: Next time, we're going to hear some more about how Saul became king of Israel. It's very interesting that he thought he was small and not special, but God saw him very differently. Sometimes you might think that you're small and not very special, but God looks at you and sees a champion with an important job to do.
4: And that's good news.
3: Have a great day.
0: Bye. Helping kids look to God daily.
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6: Mary's boy child, Jesus Christ.
7: Excuse me, miss. Can't we do something like a little bit more cool, you know, like by Sean W. Smith?
5: Yeah! Sean W. Smith? We're not singing any of that hibbity-hobbity rubbish. That stuff makes my feet tap.
7: Oh, please.
6: Please. Yeah, please.
5: Oh, fine. Here we go. It's going to be absolute rubbish. Listen to it. Here we go.
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0: Welcome to the all-new Vision Kids. We are so glad you're listening. My name's Dan Warlow. G'day. Nice to meet you. Hey, let's not keep this incredible secret to ourselves. You got to tell your friends about it. 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

0: And now, Adventures in Odyssey.
1: Hey, this is Connie. Connie Kendall, I mean. And I'd like you to join

0: adventures are recorded. That way you can go back to them later if you forget how something is done.
1: Awesome!
2: Dr. Hawthorne's gonna flip when we get perfect scores on our homework.
1: Yeah, I can't wait to hear what he says.
3: Plus, your last round of so-called homework was absolutely deplorable.
1: What? Uh-oh.
3: I spent the entire evening correcting your papers, and I was shocked

0: sorry.
1: Are you raising your voice to me?
0: I'm sorry. I didn't mean to shout like that. I'll... Hang on. Stop rushing me, sir.
2: Trent, you can't talk to him like that.
0: This is the imagination station. He can't do anything to me.
1: I think we need to have a chat, Mr. Dwight.
0: You're right. We do need to have a chat.
1: Oh? Whatever about?
0: I'm just curious. Why are we doing this?
1: Because it's very important for you to learn how to solve these math problems.
0: And, why, may I ask, is that?
1: Because you'll have occasion to use math for the rest of your life.
0: Oh, really? So, have you ever in your life had to divide up 90 gallons of mayonnaise evenly among three people?
1: No, but I...
0: Seriously, now. Why don't we take the time that we're currently wasting on this useless math and apply it towards something more productive, like science?
1: That will be quite enough, Trent. Where is this attitude coming from?
0: Nowhere. I think I need to pause the adventure.
1: Pause the what?
2: Boy, you sure are brave when you're talking to fake people.
0: I shouldn't have said all that stuff. But it did feel pretty good.
2: Trent.
0: Where were you last night? I was waiting at Wit's End at 5:30, like usual.
2: Sorry, I couldn't find my math book. I came about 6:30.
0: I left around 6:30. When did you have dinner?
2: About 7.
0: You did all of your math homework in half an hour?
2: Uh-huh. What can I say? I'm fast.

0: back to problem one.
1: Problem number one. In a certain lake, the ratio of fishermen to fish is 2 to 23.
0: Fast forward.
2: What are you doing?
1: The correct answer is 5,260 fish.
0: Thank you.
2: You're fast forwarding to the answers?
0: Yep.
2: You can't do that.
0: Why not?
2: It's cheating. It's wrong.
0: Look who's talking about wrong. You're talking back to teachers.
2: Look, I'm talking to a virtual teacher. It's not even real. I'm not hurting anyone.
0: Well, neither am I. I'm just finishing my homework.
2: But you're handing it in like you did the work.
0: It's not like it'll affect my grade. Homework isn't even graded. He just checks to see if we did it. Now, can I get going with this?
2: I'm going home.
0: Suit yourself.
1: Problem number two. The correct answer is 47 armadillos.
2: So, how fast did you get your homework done last night?
0: I left about 7.
1: All right, everyone. Pass your homework forward.
0: Gladly.
1: And as soon as you've done that, please take out a piece of paper. We're having a pop quiz.
0: Pop quiz? I'm not ready for a pop quiz. Dr. Hawthorne, what is the quiz about?
1: What else? Story problems.
0: What? What am I gonna do? I can't do story problems.
2: Sorry, I can't help you.
0: Come on, Trent.
2: What do you want me to do?
0: Don't cover your test.
2: You want me to let you cheat?
1: What was that?
2: Oh, hello, sir. How, long have you been standing there?
1: Long enough to hear a few things. So we're plotting something, are we?
2: No, no.
1: Then what did I just hear?
2: I wasn't doing anything. He just asked me...
1: He asked you what?
2: I just had...
1: Both get zeros on this quiz and detention. For the rest of you, your quiz is on page 231.
2: That's not fair!
1: What?
0: Trent!
2: Why are you always so unfair?
0: Trent, this isn't the imagination station.
1: Are you taking issue with the way I conduct my class?
2: No, sir.
1: Oh, I believe you were. Mr. Dwight, I'd like to see you out in the hall, please.
0: Oh, man. I'm in trouble. But you're toast.
2: Thanks, Marvin.
3: You're listening to Vision Kids.

0: Marvin.
1: Hi, Trent.
2: I wondered if you had a minute. I'd like to talk to both of you.
3: Sure.
2: Good. Remember when I said I'd set up the device to record your station adventures?
0: Yes.
1: Record them?
2: Well, last night, I used it to review some of the adventures you two have been taking.
1: You did?
2: Yes. And I was surprised.
1: I know I shouldn't have used it to fast forward to the answers. I'm sorry, Mr. Whitaker.
2: Oh, I forgive you, Marvin.
1: Trent?
0: What?
1: Isn't there something you need to say, too?
0: What did I do?
1: You yelled at a teacher.
0: Yeah, but that wasn't him. That was a fake version of him. And I already apologized to the real one. There was nothing wrong with what I did in the Imagination Station.
1: Oh, come on.
0: Look, Mr. Whitaker, you said that the station was created so we can experience new things, right?
2: Yes, I did.
0: That's what I'm doing.
2: And you thought that yelling at a teacher was a new thing that you should experience? Real or not, Trent, that was awfully disrespectful.
0: I've already covered the disrespect with my parents, but this wasn't real life. It helped me take out my frustration.
2: You think it really helped you to do that? Seems to me it just made your frustration worse. You ended up talking back to your teacher in real life.
0: I know.
2: And the same thing happened to Marvin. He cheated in the Imagination Station, and he got so used to it that he thought nothing of doing it again in real life. Even though I'm sure he knows it's dishonest.
1: You're right.
2: And this is why Jesus told us to watch our thoughts. We become the things we think about.
0: How are we supposed to control what we think about?
2: Philippians 4:8 says, whatever is true, whatever is noble, whatever is right, whatever is pure, think on these things. You know, if you fill your mind with the good stuff, there won't be any room for the bad stuff.
1: Bad stuff? Does that include story problems?
2: No. No, believe it or not, story problems are not inherently bad.
0: I hope they get easier. Because my parents are going to set up extra tutoring sessions with Dr. Hawthorne.
2: Good for them.
0: Speaking of which, I better get home.
2: Oh, before you do, I'd like you to do something for me. Could you... let's see. Here it is. Could you hang up this picture in the treasure room?
1: The space station drawing.
0: You actually framed it.
2: Oh, and here are some nails. Now, I'd like it to go in the exact center of the back wall.
0: No problem.
1: This looks about right.
0: No. Mr. Whitaker said the exact center. Can you hand me the tape measure?
1: Here you go.
0: Thanks. Okay, hold that end.
1: Sure.
0: The wall is 96 inches across.
1: Which makes the middle 48 inches.
0: Right, but there's two holes in the frame, so I have to take the distance between the two holes.
1: Right, let's see, 8 inches.
0: Great, so the nail goes 4 inches to this side, and...
1: What?
0: Don't look now, but I think we're doing a story problem.
1: You're right.
0: Maybe I owe Dr. Hawthorne another apology.
1: For what?
0: Thinking I never used this stuff.
1: Yeah.
0: You know what? Mr. Whitaker's pretty smart.
1: He's really smart.
0: Yeah. Okay. So it's 4 inches this way for this hole, which would be,
1: 44 inches from the wall.
0: Right. Okay. Hold this end.
4: Second Corinthians 10:5 says, we hold captive every thought and make it obedient to Christ. That seems like a pretty tall order, to watch what you think about at every second. But just like Trent and Marvin found out in today's adventure, bad thoughts often lead to bad actions. It's hard to control what pops into our heads, but if we ask Him, God can help us concentrate on the wonderful things that He's given to us. Adventures and Odyssey is a presentation of Focus on the Family. Think on These Things was written by Nathan Hubler and Marshall Younger and directed by Bob Hoos. Our vocal talent included Ian Whitcomb, Jordan Calloway, Corey Padnos, and Paul Herlinger. Our sound designer was Alan Hurley. And

Our producers were Marshall Younger and Bob Hoos. And I'm Chris, hoping you'll join us again next time for more Adventures in Odyssey.

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1: G'day everyone, Dan Warlow here. 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

0: taken it. People ask me how I stay so fit and healthy. And I say I eat what top breeders recommend. No, I do my exercises. You got to practice.
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3: And now it's time for Silly Songs with Larry. The part of the show where Larry comes out and sings a silly song. Our curtain opens as Larry, having just finished his morning bath, is searching for his hairbrush. Having no success, Larry cries out,
4: "Oh, where is my hairbrush? Oh, where is my hairbrush? Oh, where, oh, where, oh, where, oh, where, oh, where, oh, where, oh, where, oh, where, oh, where is my hairbrush?"
3: Having heard his cry, Pa Grape enters the scene. Shocked and slightly embarrassed at the sight of Larry in a towel, Pa regains his composure and reports.
5: "I think I saw a hairbrush back there."
4: "Back there is my hairbrush. Back there is my hairbrush. Back there, oh where, back there, oh where, oh where, back there, back there is my hairbrush."
3: Having heard his joyous proclamation, Junior Asparagus enters the scene. Shocked and slightly embarrassed at the sight of Larry in a towel, Junior regains his composure and comments,
6: "Why do you need a hairbrush? You don't have any hair!"
3: Larry is taken aback. The thought had never occurred to him. No hair? What will this mean? What will become of him? What will become of his hairbrush? Larry wonders,
4: "No

0: Or my hairbrush.
1: Having heard his wanderings, Bob the Tomato enters the scene. Shocked and slightly embarrassed at the sight of Larry and the Tall, Bob regains his composure and confesses,
0: Larry, that old hairbrush of yours, well, you never use it. You don't really need it, so, well, I'm sorry. I didn't know, but I gave it to the peach, because he's got hair.
1: Feeling a deep sense of loss, Larry stumbles back and laments,
0: Not fair, oh my hairbrush. Not fair, my poor hairbrush. Not fair, not fair, no hair, not fair, no wear, no hair, not fair, not fair, not fair. My little hairbrush.
1: Having heard his lament, the peach enters the scene. Himself in a towel, both Larry and the peach are shocked and slightly embarrassed at the sight of each other. But recognizing Larry's generosity, the peach is thankful.
0: Thanks for the hairbrush.
1: Yes, good has been done here. The peach exits the scene. Larry smiles, but still feeling an emotional attachment for the hairbrush, calls out,
0: Take care of my hairbrush. Take care, oh my hairbrush. Take care, don't dare not care. Take care, nice hair, no fair. Take care of my hairbrush.
1: The end.
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0: it's Andy Kirk here. In the early 1600s, Great Britain and Holland were vying for control over the valuable Spice Islands in the East Indies. All but forgotten today, these tiny islands were at one time considered prized possessions because of the nutmeg and cloves that could be found there, and nowhere else. The British and the Dutch spent years battling for control of the lucrative trade. Years later, when the two nations were ready to sign a peace treaty, the islands were still a bone of contention. So to sweeten the deal, the Dutch offered to hand over the rights to another remote island in return. The island's name? Manhattan. A forest of nutmeg for a big apple. Not a bad deal. In fact, I'm sure all around the world there is people who wish they knew the future value of property. I think we need to adopt the same thought regarding people and look for the value in them and not trade them off easy. I'm Andy Kirk. Super
1: Kids. 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

0: Hi, Vision Kids. It's Belle Thompson here. Have you ever wondered what it will be like in heaven? You know, sometimes we see heaven shown in movies and there's lots of angels there playing harps or people sitting on clouds. But I don't think this is a very real picture of what heaven will actually be like, do you? You know, the Bible says heaven is going to be fabulous. So today, I want to explore with you what heaven will be like according to the Bible. I think you'll actually be pretty excited about it too. Firstly, I think the best thing about heaven is that Jesus is there. Do you know, the Bible says that the presence of Jesus shines so brightly in heaven that there's actually no need for the sun or moon. The light of God literally lights up everything. And I think heaven is going to be beautiful. In fact, Revelation 21 says that heaven will be decorated with gold and every precious gem imaginable. Sapphire, emerald, amethyst, pearls. Wow, you might have seen some of these precious sparkly stones in people's beautiful jewelry, which is just a little glimpse of how beautiful heaven will be. But you know, the thing I'm really looking forward to is that there will be no sadness at all in heaven. Because the Bible says he will wipe every tear from our eyes. There will be no more crying or pain. How good is that? Imagine having Jesus himself wipe away your tears and caring for everything that makes you sad. I think heaven will be the happiest place we could ever imagine. In fact, right now, I want you to think of your favorite place in the whole world. You know, the place that makes you feel the happiest. Have you got something in mind? Well, I believe that heaven will be even better than your favorite place here on earth. Do you know the Bible says there'll be an amazing celebration feast in heaven? And I reckon it is going to be better than any party we've ever been to before. So there's one last important question. Who gets to come to this amazing party in heaven? Well, John 3:16 tells us the good news that whoever believes in Jesus will have eternal life in heaven, which means, hooray, I'm going to be there. And if you follow Jesus, you will too. Jesus said he has prepared a special place in heaven for all his children, which will be very special indeed.
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0: Let's start again, shall we?
1: Okay. Where do you want this cement?
0: No! Not there! Oh, silly me! I just can't believe you did that.
2: Hey, everyone. You're listening to Vision Kids. And we have a lot of awesome things like music and stories and programs. But the one I want to tell you about is Adventures in Odyssey. It's the much-loved radio drama, and it brings moral and biblical principles to life. Do you have drama in your house? Maybe every day. This is a way better drama to listen to. It's actually radio theatre. You've got the actors, you've got the sound effects, great stories, and there's something about the way stories capture our hearts and stay in our memory. So don't miss it. How do you listen to it? Well, you're going to listen to Vision Kids every weekday. That's when it's on. Adventures in Odyssey. Don't miss it. I'm Dan Warlow.

0: Hi, welcome to Quick Sticks, quick Bible stories for the everyday. I'm Bella and today I'm here with Mum.
1: Hi.
0: The Israelites decided that they wanted to have a king to tell them what to do and make rules for how they lived. They went to Samuel, who was the prophet and spoke to God for them. They asked Samuel to make someone the king.
1: Now, Samuel didn't like the idea and he went to God to ask him about it. God told Samuel that the people could have a king, but that it wasn't a good idea. God explained that the king would make their lives more difficult because then the people would have to work for the king and do what he told them to do.
0: Everyone still really wanted a king, so Samuel agreed to find them one. At the time, the most handsome man in Israel was named Saul. He was taller than everyone else in the whole country. One day, Saul's dad lost his donkeys, and so he sent Saul out to look for them.
1: After a long search through all the land, Saul still couldn't find his dad's donkeys anywhere. And after 3 days, he said to his servant, "Let's go home. By now, my father will be more worried about us than those donkeys."
0: The servant said, "I've just thought of something. There's a prophet who lives here in this town. Perhaps he can tell us which way to go."
1: So they started to go into the nearby town, and as they went through the gates, the prophet Samuel was coming out towards them to go up to the place where the people worshipped God.
0: God had told Samuel the day before that at this time God would send a man who he should anoint as king. When Samuel saw Saul coming into the town, God said, "That's the man I told you about."
1: Saul walked up to Samuel to ask him if he was the prophet they were looking for, and Samuel told him that he was, and that his dad's donkeys had already been found and were safe. Then he asked Saul to come and eat a special meal with him and to stay the night because he had a special message from God for him.
0: Saul replied to Samuel, "But I'm only from the tribe of Benjamin, the smallest tribe in Israel, and my family is the least important of all the families in that tribe. Why are you talking to me like I am special?"
1: He didn't think there was anything special about him, but God had chosen him for a very important job.
0: Next time, we're going to hear some more about how Saul became king of Israel. It's very interesting that he thought he was small and not special, but God saw him very differently. Sometimes you might think that you're small and not very special, but God looks at you and sees a champion with an important job to do.
1: And that's good news.
0: Have a great day.
2: Bye. This is Vision Kids.
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4: Oh, not this song.
5: All right, come on, Archie, let's sing this one. It's one of my favorites.
4: Oh, we already sang it once. I really don't want to go back there
5: again. It's a classic.
4: Please, no.
5: And it's for the kids.
4: Oh, all right.

0: be so sad.
1: That'd be too bad.
0: Alrighty.
1: If my lip said adios, I don't like you. I think you're gross and

0: your father? Fascinating! So what you're saying is, if your lips left you...
1: That'd be too bad, I'd be so bad, I might get mad, I'd call my dad, that'd be too bad.
0: That'd be too bad?
1: That'd be too bad.
0: Why?
1: Because I love my lips!

0: my, this is more serious than I thought. Larry, what do you see here?
1: That looks like a lip.
0: What about this?
1: It's a lip.
0: And this?
1: It's a lip, it's a lip, it's a lip, lip, lip, it's a lip, it's a lip, it's a lip, lip, lip, it's a lip, it's a lip, it's a lip, lip, lip, lip, lip, lip, lip.
0: Larry, tell me about your childhood.
1: When I was just 2 years old, I left my lips out in the cold and they turned blue. What could I do?
0: Oh dear, they turned blue. What could you do?
1: Oh, they turned blue.
0: I see.
1: On the day I got my tooth, I had to kiss my great Aunt Ruth. She had a beard and it felt weird.
0: My, my, she had a beard and it felt weird?
1: She had a beard.
0: Oh.
1: 10 days after I turned 8, got my lips stuck in a gate. My friends all laughed and I just stood there until the fire department came and broke the lock with the crowbar, and I had to spend the next 6 weeks in lip rehab with this kid named Oscar who got stung by a bee right on the lip, and we couldn't even talk to each other until the 5th week because both of our lips were so swollen, and when he did start speaking, he just spoke Polish, and I only knew like 3 words in Polish, except now I know 4 because Oscar taught me the word for lip. Usta.
0: Your friends all laughed. Usta. How do you spell that?
1: I don't know.
0: So what you're saying is that when you were young...
1: They turned blue, what could I do? She had a beard and it felt weird. My friends all laughed. Whoop-da!
0: I'm confused.
1: I love my lips!
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0: Welcome to the all-new Vision Kids. We are so glad you're listening. My name's Dan Warlow. G'day. Nice to meet you. Hey, let's not keep this incredible secret to ourselves. You got to tell your friends about it. 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See you soon.
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0: faithfulness, gentleness, and self-control. 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Galatians 5:22-23. 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
5: 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Where's what?

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1: Hi, I'm John Avery Whittaker, but most folks call me Wit. Actually, it's not Mr. Whittaker here, it's Dan from Vision Kids, but you're going to hear Mr. Whittaker's voice in less than 15 minutes. That's right, the adventure in Odyssey is about to start. Don't go away, coming up real soon.

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6: Hoi hoi, welcome to the show today, Vision Kids. Dan is my name. And something that is very scary for a lot of kids is maths. Do you like maths? Or is... does maths like you? I don't know what that means, but I said it. In the adventure today, Marvin and Trent, well, they're in maths class together and they have trouble with their homework. They've got a creative solution to try and do it. Let's see if it works out for them.

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3: Cryo tanks look good, Marvin. 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
4: Yes, Captain Whitaker.
3: Where's the commander?
4: In the HAB module. What is that?
3: Master alarm. Check the computer.
4: Uh-oh.
3: What?
4: There's something on the sensors.
3: It's a meteorite.
4: It's coming right for us.
3: Don't panic. We can use the thrusters to maneuver the station around it. Bring the navigating computer online.
4: Yes, Captain. It's not working.
3: What do you mean it's not working?
4: I can't get the computer up.
3: Uh-oh. Without that computer, we won't know when to use the thrusters.
4: We're dead meat.
3: No, we're not. There's someone aboard this station who can save us.
4: You don't mean...
3: Yes, that's right. We need Commander Trent DeWitt.
5: Hi, this is Connie Kendall. And I'd like you to join us for a time of wonder and excitement and all kinds of other fun stuff. Are you ready? Well, let's go for another adventure.

0: all for me?
1: Commander Dwight, thank goodness you're here.
0: Don't sweat it, Specialist Washington. Captain, what seems to be the problem?
2: We've got a meteorite headed toward us. The computer's down, so it's up to us to figure out the exact moment to fire the thrusters.
0: What's the velocity of the meteorite?
2: It's traveled 70 kilometers in the last 14 seconds.
0: So let's see. Divide 70 by 14, and you get 5. It's going 5 kilometers per second.
1: Wait, it's slowing down.
2: Wow, the sensors indicate that it's reducing speed by 2 kilometers a second as it approaches the atmosphere.
0: So 5 minus 2 is 3 kilometers a second. How far is it from the station?
1: 27 kilometers.
0: Okay, so divide 27 by 3, that's 9 seconds. Oh boy, it's gonna hit in 9 seconds. Ready to fire thrusters.
2: Right, Commander.
0: 3, 2, 1.
2: Thrusters fired, sir.
1: It missed us. You did it.
2: Good job, Commander.
0: No problem. It's all in the math, Captain. Oh, Mr. Whitaker, that was the coolest Imagination Station adventure ever.
1: Yeah, and the best math class I've ever had.
0: I've never understood story problems so clearly before.
2: Good, good. That was the point.
1: How did you do that?
2: I just scanned Trent's diagram of the space station into the databanks.
1: You scanned a diagram and it could do that?
2: Well, it has to be a very accurate and detailed diagram, which is exactly what Trent made. It was an amazing picture.
0: Thanks.
2: Do you need it for anything?
0: I don't think so. Why?
2: I'd like to hang it up in the treasure room.
0: Yeah, go ahead.
1: But wait, does this mean we can't use it to help us with our homework anymore?
2: Oh, no. It's already in the Imagination Station's databanks.
1: Cool, because I can understand this machine a lot better than our math teacher.
0: Yeah, Dr. Hawthorne expects us to figure it all out on our own.
2: Well, good for him. That's the best way to learn. And you can use the station all you want. That's one of the things it was created to do, to help you experience and learn things in new ways.
0: So, it's okay if we scan our math books in here?
2: Sure. And if you want me to, I can set it up so that your adventures are recorded. That way you can go back to them later if you forget how something is done.
0: Awesome!
1: Dr. Hawthorne's gonna flip when we get perfect scores on our homework.
0: Yeah, I can't wait to hear what he says.
3: Boss, your last round of so-called homework was absolutely deplorable.
0: What? Uh-oh.
3: I spent the entire evening correcting your papers, and I was shocked, simply dumbfounded. So I suppose we have to go back to square one. Everyone turn to page 47 in your text. We shall relearn how to do story problems.
0: Oh, man!
3: We only had two students who seem to know what they're doing. And I'll have one of them come to the board now. Trent?
0: What? Me?
3: I'd like you to demonstrate your expertise in story problems.
0: Yes, sir.
3: Here is your problem, Mr. Dwight. A train is traveling west at 70 miles an hour.
0: 70.
3: Another train is traveling east at 75 miles an hour.
0: 75.
3: They are 100 miles apart at 5 p.m. Now, at what time will the trains pass each other?
0: 5 p.m. Okay. I can do this. This is just like the space station.
3: What was that?
0: Nothing, sir. Okay. They're spaceships. Flying through. 70, 75, 100 miles. Hab module. Meteorite dump.
3: Mr. Dwight, you haven't written anything yet.
0: When to fire the thrusters.
3: What on earth are you talking about?
0: 9 seconds.
3: What?
0: 9 seconds?
3: Not quite. Have a seat, Mr. Dwight.
0: Oh, man.
4: Well, that was embarrassing, Vision Kids. Like our co-host Josiah. He finds it pretty funny, too. Let's head to Andy Kirk.
5: Hey, guys, it's Andy Kirk here. Geese fly south in winter and north in summer, and it can be observed that they fly in a V formation. The lead goose not only sets course for the others, but also cuts through the wind, making a slipstream behind and making it easier for others to follow and allowing them to conserve energy on the long journey. After a while, the lead goose goes to the back of the V and a new leader assumes the lead position. The whole way these geese honk to each other, and scientists have found that they do this to encourage the leader out in front as they lead and cut through the wind. The truth is, we are not that much different than geese in the fact that people are leading us and we need to learn how to be great honkers. So today, why don't you say something encouraging to your teacher, your parent, your sports captain, or any other leader you have in your world? Because when it's your turn to lead, you will have plenty of people ready to honk right behind you. I'm Andy Kirk.
6: Super Kids.
0: What are you doing, Trent?
7: Scanning a picture into the imagination station.
1: A picture of Dr. Hawthorne? Why?
7: Because I'm not doing that again.
1: Doing what?
7: Humiliating myself in his class.
1: But why are you scanning him into the computer?
7: He's the reason I can't do it. I get all tongue-tied around him. It's because I'm afraid of him. I need to face up to my fears and get used to Dr. Hawthorne asking me questions.
1: You're weird.
7: You want to come with me? I'm doing story problems.
1: Sure.
7: Ready?
1: Yep.
7: Here we go.
1: We're still in the space station.
7: I know. I thought it would be cool to have class in space. It's just the program.
3: All right, class. I have another story problem. Mr. Dwight and Mr. Washington, let's start off with an easy one. Bobby has 24 gallons of mayonnaise, Jessica has 48 gallons, and Patty has 18. How many gallons would Jessica have to give up in order for each of them to have an equal amount of mayonnaise?
1: Why do these people need so much mayonnaise?
7: Okay, I can do this.
1: I can't.
7: Just watch. Jessica has 24 more gallons than Bobby and 32 more than Patty.
1: 56?
7: She doesn't have 56 to begin with, Marvin.
3: You need to hurry.
7: Just a second. Okay. I think we need to figure out how many they will all have put together.
3: Mr. Dwight!
7: Okay. 24 plus 18 plus 48 is...
3: I'm sorry, but you're taking much too much time with this.
7: Wait a minute!
1: Trent!
3: Why are you raising your voice to me?
7: I'm sorry. I didn't mean to shout like that. I'll... Hang on. Stop rushing me, sir.
1: Trent, you can't talk to him like that.
7: This is the imagination station. He can't do anything to me.
3: I think we need to have a chat, Mr. Dwight.
7: You're right. We do need to have a chat.
3: Oh? Whatever about?
7: I'm just curious. Why are we doing this?
3: Because it's very important for you to learn how to solve these math problems.
7: And, why, may I ask, is that?
3: Because you'll have occasion to use math for the rest of your life.
7: Oh, really? So, have you ever in your life had to divide up 90 gallons of mayonnaise evenly among three people?
3: No, but I...
7: Seriously, now. Why don't we take the time that we're currently wasting on this useless math and apply it towards something more productive, like science?
3: That will be quite enough, Trent. Where is this attitude coming from?
7: Nowhere. I think I need to pause the adventure.
3: Pause the what?
1: Boy, you sure are brave when you're talking to fake people.
7: I shouldn't have said all that stuff. But it did feel pretty good. Hey, Marvin.
1: Hey, Trent.
7: Where were you last night? I was waiting at Wits End at 5:30, like usual.
1: Sorry, I couldn't find my math book. I came about 6:30.
7: I left around 6:30. When did you have dinner?
1: About 7.
7: You did all of your math homework in half an hour?
1: Uh-huh. What can I say? I'm fast.
7: But...
1: I gotta get to class. Talk to you later.
7: Einstein couldn't do math that fast. What's he up to? Hi, Mr. Whittaker.
2: Oh, hi, Trent. How are things going with your study?
7: Great. The imagination station really helps.
2: Oh, I'm glad to hear it.
7: Could I have a lemonade, please?
2: Sure. Coming right up.
7: Has Marvin been here?
2: No.
7: Huh. It's already 6. He was supposed to meet me at 5:30. This is the second night in a row.
2: Huh. Well, I'll let him know you're up there if he comes in. And here's your lemonade.
7: Thanks. I'll take this with me. I better get back to work.
2: Okay.
7: The answer is 429 days.
3: Close, Mr. Dwight, but the correct answer is 430 days.
7: I'm sorry to disagree, but that's incorrect, Dr. Hawthorne.
3: Oh? How do you come by that?
7: You see, your answer didn't take into account that there are not exactly 365 days in the solar year. In fact, the exact number is 365 days, 5 hours, 48 minutes, and 46.5 seconds. So your answer was wrong.
3: Well,
7: You know what? I think I should be teaching this class.
3: What?
7: Dr. Hawthorne, would you go to the board, please?
3: Oh, all right.
7: A train leaves the station going 150 miles an hour.
3: 150?
7: Another train leaves another station at, 100 miles an hour, but stops 25 minutes from the station for an hour and 6 minutes, yeah.
3: No.
7: And, let's say there was a third train.
3: Third train.
6: Hey, Trent, can I join your adventure?
3: No.
7: Hang on a second, Dr. Hawthorne. Somebody's outside. Marvin, it's about time.
1: Yeah, you doing homework?
7: Sort of. Come on in. I was just telling Dr. Hawthorne how to do math.
1: You're doing what?
7: Watch. So the first train speeds up by, say, 6 miles an hour per minute, every minute, for 2 hours and 17 minutes. The third train causes the second train to slow down after 10 miles by 8 miles an hour, and the third train does this 14 times in a 6 mile radius. What time will the first and second trains reach the third train station? Go!
3: But I...
7: No time. You have to hurry.
3: First train...
7: Come on!
3: 6 miles, 100
7: minutes. Sorry, Dr. Hawthorne, but time is up!
3: Oh, Mr. Dwight!
1: Wait a minute. Pause it.
7: What?
1: You're not doing homework.
7: Yes, I am.
1: This is definitely not in our math book.
7: Look, it just makes it a little more fun. And besides, I'm almost done. I'll let you use it in a little bit.
1: I don't have time. Here, give me the remote. Go back to problem one.
3: Problem number one. In a certain lake, the ratio of fishermen to fish is 2 to 23.
1: Fast forward.
7: What are you doing?
3: The correct answer is 5,260 fish.
1: Thank you.
7: You're fast forwarding to the answers?
1: Yep.
7: You can't do that.
1: Why not?
7: It's cheating. It's wrong.
1: Look who's talking about wrong. You're talking back to teachers.
7: Look, I'm talking to a virtual teacher. It's not even real. I'm not hurting anyone.
1: Well, neither am I. I'm just finishing my homework.
7: But you're handing it in like you did the work.
1: It's not like it'll affect my grade. Homework isn't even graded. He just checks to see if we did it. Now, can I get going with this?
7: I'm going home.
1: Suit yourself.
3: Problem number two. The correct answer is 47 armadillos.
7: So, how fast did you get your homework done last night?
1: I left about 7.
3: All right, everyone. Pass your homework forward.
1: Gladly.
3: And as soon as you've done that, please take out a piece of paper. We're having a pop quiz.
1: Pop quiz? I'm not ready for a pop quiz. Dr. Hawthorne, what is the quiz about?
3: What else? Story problems.
1: What? What am I gonna do? I can't do story problems.
7: Sorry, I can't help you.
1: Come on, Trent.
7: What do you want me to do?
1: Don't cover your test.
7: You want me to let you cheat?
3: What was that?
7: Oh, hello, sir. How, long have you been standing there?
3: Long enough to hear a few things. So we're plotting something, are we?
7: No.
3: Then what did I just hear?
7: I wasn't doing anything. He just asked me...
3: He asked you what?
7: I just had...
3: You both get zeros on this quiz and detention. For the rest of you, your quiz is on page 231.
7: That's not fair!
3: What?
1: Trent!
7: Why are you always so unfair?
1: Trent, this isn't the imagination station.
3: Are you taking issue with the way I conduct my class?
7: No, sir.
3: Oh, I believe you were. Mr. Dwight, I'd like to see you out in the hall, please.
1: Oh, man. I'm in trouble. But you're toast.
7: Thanks, Marvin.
8: What's gonna happen?
9: What's gonna happen?
8: What's gonna happen?
9: What's gonna happen? Where's the grass?
4: Co-host Josiah is very interested in this particular adventure. Vision Kids, as we take a break, it's time to talk about what makes today so special. The man who invented the television was born today in 1888. In 1926, he was able to demonstrate a TV in his laboratory for the first time.
2: Well, that's hard to believe, Elaine. Oh, no. I'm glad you called. He has been studying here, though I have no idea what could have brought this on. Oh, yeah, I'll be sure to look into it. I'll ask some of the kids. Yeah, right. All right, talk to you soon. Uh-huh, bye-bye. Oh, boy. Marvin, could you hold this panel while I work on the inside?
1: Sure. This has got to be the strangest pizza oven I've ever seen.
2: Oh, well, believe it or not, it used to be a copy machine.
1: Really?
7: Mr. Whitaker!
2: Back in the kitchen, Trent.
7: You wanted to see me? Oh, hi, Marvin.
1: Hi, Trent.
2: I wondered if you had a minute. I'd like to talk to both of you.
7: Sure.
2: Good. Remember when I said I'd set up the device to record your station adventures?
7: Yes.
1: Record them?
2: Well, last night, I used it to review some of the adventures you two have been taking.
1: You did?
2: Yes. And I was surprised.
1: I know I shouldn't have used it to fast forward to the answers. I'm sorry, Mr. Whitaker.
2: Oh, I forgive you, Marvin.
1: Trent?
7: What?
1: Isn't there something you need to say, too?
7: What did I do?
1: You yelled at a teacher.
7: Yeah, but that wasn't him. That was a fake version of him. And I already apologized to the real one. There was nothing wrong with what I did in the imagination station.
1: Oh, come on.
7: Look, Mr. Whitaker, you said that the station was created so we can experience new things, right?
2: Yes, I did.
7: That's what I'm doing.
2: And you thought that yelling at a teacher was a new thing that you should experience? Real or not, Trent, that was awfully disrespectful.
7: I've already covered the disrespect with my parents, but this wasn't real life. It helped me take out my frustration.
2: You think it really helped you to do that? Seems to me it just made your frustration worse. You ended up talking back to your teacher in real life.
7: I know.
2: And the same thing happened to Marvin. He cheated in the imagination station, and he got so used to it that he thought nothing of doing it again in real life. Even though I'm sure he knows it's dishonest.
1: You're right.
2: And this is why Jesus told us to watch our thoughts. We become the things we think about.
7: How are we supposed to control what we think about?
2: Philippians 4:8 says, whatever is true, whatever is noble, whatever is right, whatever is pure, think on these things. You know, if you fill your mind with the good stuff, there won't be any room for the bad stuff.
1: Bad stuff? Does that include story problems?
2: No, believe it or not, story problems are not inherently bad.
7: I hope they get easier, because my parents are going to set up extra tutoring sessions with Dr. Hawthorne.
2: Good for them.
7: Speaking of which, I better get home.
2: Oh, before you do, I'd like you to do something for me. Could you... here it is. Could you hang up this picture in the treasure room?
1: The space station drawing.
7: You actually framed it.
2: Oh, and here are some nails. Now, I'd like it to go in the exact center of the back wall.
7: No problem.
1: This looks about right.
7: No. Mr. Whitaker said the exact center. Can you hand me the tape measure?
1: Here you go.
7: Thanks. Okay, hold that end.
1: Sure.
7: The wall is 96 inches across.
1: Which makes the middle 48 inches.
7: Right, but there's two holes in the frame, so I have to take the distance between the two holes.
1: Right, let's see, 8 inches.
7: Great, so the nail goes 4 inches to this side, and,
1: what?
7: Don't look now, but I think we're doing a story problem.
1: You're right.
7: Maybe I owe Dr. Hawthorne another apology.
1: For what?
7: Thinking I never use this stuff.
1: Yeah.
7: You know what? Mr. Whitaker's pretty smart.
1: He's really smart.
7: Yeah. Okay. So it's 4 inches this way for this hole, which would be
1: 44 inches from the wall.
7: Right. Okay. Hold this end.
10: Second Corinthians 10:5 says, "We hold captive every thought and make it obedient to Christ." That seems like a pretty tall order, to watch what you think about at every second. But just like Trent and Marvin found out in today's adventure, bad thoughts often lead to bad actions. It's hard to control what pops into our heads, but if we ask Him, God can help us concentrate on the wonderful things that He's given to us. Adventures and Odyssey is a presentation of Focus on the Family. Think on These Things was written by Nathan Hubler and Marshall Younger and directed by Bob Hoos. Our vocal talent included Ian Whitcomb, Jordan Calloway, Corey Padnos, and Paul Herlinger. Our sound designer was Alan Hurley. And our producers were Marshall Younger and Bob Hoos. And I'm Chris, hoping you'll join us again next time for more Adventures in Odyssey.
4: Vision Kids, our discussion question for today. Have you ever learned something and thought, you'd never use that? But then it turned out that you did, in fact, need what you'd previously learned. Well, what was it?

But you couldn't close your eyes because the room was getting creepy. Were those eyeballs in the closet?

0: What are you gonna do?
1: I'm going to call the police.
0: No, you don't need to do anything.
1: What? Why?
0: Because...

0: frightened?
1: No, not really.
0: Are you worried?
1: Not a bit. I know whatever's gonna happen, that God can handle it.
2: I'm sorry that I scared you when you saw me on TV.
1: Well, that's okay, 'cause now I know that

0: I'm Noah, and my favorite Bible verse is Psalm 23, verse 1 to 2, which says, "The Lord is my shepherd, I lack nothing. He makes me lie down in green pastures.
1: He leads me beside quiet waters."
0: That's Psalm 23, verse 1 to 2.
1: And this is Vision Kids.

jam zoo. As you can hear, there's lots of animals. 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Oh yes, and the tweet of a bird, that's always a good one. And then we have the neigh of a horse. Well, I've been studying the native call.

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2: Welcome to the all-new Vision Kids. We're so glad you're here. 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
1: Have you ever seen a boy with funny clothes? A girl with braces on her teeth or freckles on her nose? Some kids call them oddballs. Some kids call them weird.
2: Is it my imagination, or does Aunt Ruth have a beard?
1: God makes lots of people in all colors, shapes, and sizes. He loves them very much, and what we need to realize is that...

0: Lawrence. Some are skinny, some are stout.
1: But the inside is the part that we're supposed to care about.
2: Aye, that's where we got feelings that are very much the same.
3: And so instead of

0: Oh, that was lovely.
1: Hey guys, it's Andy Kirk here. Sometimes we feel as though we can't keep on going. How about all those superheroes that are out there that we watch? I'm sure they sometimes feel like they could give up, but they keep on trying. I think the only reason that they defeat the bad guys is because they have a secret weapon. It's not often mentioned. It's called perseverance. There's a story about a frog who fell into some milk one time and he was just going to give up. He wasn't a superhero, he was just an ordinary frog, but he just kept going around and around and around and persevered until ultimately that milk turned to butter and he jumped straight out. Perseverance is what was needed for the frog, it's what's needed for superheroes, and ultimately it's what's needed for us. Practice that this week, guys. Perseverance. I'm Andy Kirk. Super
2: Kids. This is Vision Kids.

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0: is the Lord Most High, the great King over all the earth. 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Come and see what God has done, how awesome his works.
1: He turned the sea to dry land.
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0: Wow.
1: You know what, children? Some people can't do it without the bar bars. And the bar bars aren't in the Bible. I put the bar bars in later. Can you do it without the bar bar do bar bar? It's very hard, so let's try it.
0: Ready, set, go!
1: We all like sheep have gone astray. Each of us has turned to his own way. But the Lord has laid on him the iniquity of us all. Sing, oh, da, da, da, da. By Isaiah 53, 6. That's it. Everyone together. 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

0: 36. 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Wait, wait. 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Would you like another one? Fine, they're free. Now I'm going to give you lots of claps now. 150. Well done. You did well.
1: Helping kids.
2: Kids.
1: Kids.
2: Kids.
1: Look to God daily.
2: Daily.
1: Daily.
3: Vision Kids.

0: Hi, welcome to Quick Sticks, quick Bible stories for the everyday. I'm Bella and today I'm here with Mum.
1: Hi.
0: The Israelites decided that they wanted to have a king to tell them what to do and make rules for how they lived. They went to Samuel, who was the prophet and spoke to God for them. They asked Samuel to make someone the king.
1: Now, Samuel didn't like the idea and he went to God to ask him about it. God told Samuel that the people could have a king, but that it wasn't a good idea. God explained that the king would make their lives more difficult because then the people would have to work for the king and do what he told them to do.
0: Everyone still really wanted a king, so Samuel agreed to find them one. At the time, the most handsome man in Israel was named Saul. He was taller than everyone else in the whole country. One day, Saul's dad lost his donkeys, and so he sent Saul out to look for them.
1: After a long search through all the land, Saul still couldn't find his dad's donkeys anywhere. And after 3 days, he said to his servant, "Let's go home. By now, my father will be more worried about us than those donkeys."
0: The servant said, "I've just thought of something. There's a prophet who lives here in this town. Perhaps he can tell us which way to go."
1: So they started to go into the nearby town, and as they went through the gates, the prophet Samuel was coming out towards them to go up to the place where the people worshipped God.
0: God had told Samuel the day before that at this time God would send a man who he should anoint as king. When Samuel saw Saul coming into the town, God said, "That's the man I told you about."
1: Saul walked up to Samuel to ask him if he was a prophet they were looking for, and Samuel told him that he was, and that his dad's donkeys had already been found and were safe. Then he asked Saul to come and eat a special meal with him and to stay the night because he had a special message from God for him.
0: Saul replied to Samuel, "But I'm only from the tribe of Benjamin, the smallest tribe in Israel, and my family is the least important of all the families in that tribe. Why are you talking to me like I am special?"
1: He didn't think there was anything special about him, but God had chosen him for a very important job.
0: Next time, we're going to hear some more about how Saul became king of Israel. It's very interesting that he thought he was small and not special, but God saw him very differently. Sometimes you might think that you're small and not very special, but God looks at you and sees a champion with an important job to do.
1: And that's good news.
0: Have a great day.
2: Bye. 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

0: floor?
1: Oh, yeah.
0: I got down on my knees.
1: Uh-huh.
0: I said my very first prayer.
1: Amen.
0: You know the Holy Ghost, he met me there.
1: Well,
0: I stepped on the rock. The rock was sound.
1: Uh-huh.

0: Fun Bible stories, Vision Kids. It's Quick Sticks. Yeah, can you say it really fast? Quick Sticks. Quick Sticks. Quick Sticks. Ooh, can you say it faster than me? Quick Sticks. Quick Sticks. It's hard to say Quick Sticks really fast, but you can experience Bible stories told in a very entertaining, engaging way based on God's Word. It's Quick Sticks. We feature it here on Vision Kids.
1: 24/7 and just for us. This is Vision Kids.

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2: Vision Kids!
0: See it.

0: Right. Now, Jenny Fleck, what I want to know is, where are my sewing needles?
1: Sebastian.
0: What?
1: It's not that kind of sewing.
0: Oh.
1: Okay?
0: What kind of sewing is it?
1: No, I think it would be a very good idea.
0: What would?
1: If maybe I took over the singing.
0: Oh, no.
1: And you listen.
0: Not
1: learn
0: fair.
1: A little bit about what this is all about, okay?
0: No.
1: You go and sit over there.
0: But I've been practicing for weeks and weeks. Oh, can I do that? Dum, da dum, dum, dim, dim, dum, dum, dum, dum.
2: Went sewing one day, and some of the good seed it fell by the wayside.
0: What's a wayside?
2: And the birds of the air came and ate it with glee.
0: I like these bits.
2: And that was the end of that part of the seed.
0: Oh dear. Oh, I missed the dum-de-dum bits. Oh well, a sewer, and oh, I'm not even supposed to be here.
2: A sewer.
0: Excuse me.
2: Oh, stop it.
0: I just want to turn. And some of the good seed sprang up right away.
1: Off my strings.
0: Sorry.
2: Cause it fell on the rocks where the soil weren't deep.
0: Help, I'm a thirsty seed. And it wasn't, not weren't.
2: And when the sun rose, it was scorched by the heat.
0: Oh, yeah, well, I'm not going to stay out here and get scorched by any heat. Besides, I haven't got any sunscreen.

0: grew just where it lay.
1: Now it's my turn to sing, with the thorns and the thistles and the weeds then. Oh, and with the thorns and the... Oh, you know, I still didn't get it right. With the thorns and the thistles and the weeds and such like.
0: Till I grew up and choked it, and it vanished from sight. Just like you're going to, Sebastian.
1: Now, Nathan, you're supposed to

0: Well, you see, this guy who owned it really looked after it very well.
1: Then as spring was sprung, there was corn everywhere.
0: 30, 60, 100, 200, 400, 590,000 times as much was planted and more. Now can we sing it? Next time through. Not this time.
1: Oh. A sower is sowing today. The seed is God's word, and it's coming your way.

0: the field that is me. I never thought about it quite like that before. I suppose I have got a few weeds here and there that need pulling out.
1: You're listening to Vision Kids.
2: Hi, I'm John Avery Whittaker, but most folks call me Dan. Okay, it's not Mr. Whittaker here, but you're going to hear from probably Mr. Whittaker pretty soon, because Vision Kids is about to start the Adventure Odyssey in less than 15 minutes. Don't go away.

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1: Vision Kids.
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6: Hoi hoi, welcome to the show today, Vision Kids. Dan is my name. And something that is very scary for a lot of kids is maths. Do you like maths? Or is... does maths like you? I don't know what that means, but I said it. In the adventure today, Marvin and Trent, well, they're in maths class together and they have trouble with their homework. They've got a creative solution to try and do it. Let's see if it works out for them.

0: What's going to happen next? Let's find out. This is Adventures in Odyssey on Vision Kids.
1: Vision Kids.
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3: Cryo tanks look good, Marvin. Is the space station ready for shuttle docking?
4: Yes, Captain Whitaker.
3: Where's the commander?
4: In the HAB module. What is that?
3: Master alarm. Check the computer.
4: Uh-oh.
3: What?
4: There's something on the sensors.
3: It's a meteorite.
4: It's coming right for us.
3: Don't panic. We can use the thrusters to maneuver the station around it. Bring the navigating computer online.
4: Yes, Captain. It's not working.
3: What do you mean it's not working?
4: I can't get the computer up.
3: Uh-oh. Without that computer, we won't know when to use the thrusters.
4: We're dead meat.
3: No, we're not. There's someone aboard this station who can save us.
4: You don't mean...
3: Yes, that's right. We need Commander Trent DeWitt.
5: Hi, this is Connie Kendall. And I'd like you to join us for a time of wonder and excitement and all kinds of other fun stuff. Are you ready? Well, let's go for another adventure in...

0: goodness you're here.
1: Don't sweat it, Specialist Washington. Captain, what seems to be the problem?
2: We've got a meteorite headed toward us. The computer's down, so it's up to us to figure out the exact moment to fire the thrusters.
1: What's the velocity of the meteorite?
2: It's traveled 70 kilometers in the last 14 seconds.
1: So let's see. Divide 70 by 14, and you get 5. It's going 5 kilometers per second.
0: Wait, it's slowing down.
2: Wow, the sensors indicate that it's reducing speed by 2 kilometers a second as it approaches the atmosphere.
1: So 5 minus 2 is 3 kilometers a second. How far is it from the station?
0: 27 kilometers.
1: Okay, so divide 27 by 3, that's 9 seconds. Oh boy, it's gonna hit in 9 seconds! Ready to fire thrusters!
2: Ready, Commander.
1: 3, 2, 1, fire!
2: Thrusters fired, sir.
0: It missed us! You did it!
2: Good job, Commander.
1: No problem. It's all in the math, Captain. Oh, Mr. Whitaker, that was the coolest Imagination Station adventure ever.
0: Yeah, and the best math class I've ever had.
1: I've never understood story problems so clearly before.
2: Good, good. That was the point.
0: How did you do that?
2: I just scanned Trent's diagram of the space station into the databanks.
0: You scanned a diagram and it could do that?
2: Well, it has to be a very accurate and detailed diagram. Which is exactly what Trent made. It was an amazing picture.
1: Thanks.
2: Do you need it for anything?
1: I don't think so. Why?
2: I'd like to hang it up in the treasure room.
1: Yeah, go ahead.
0: But wait, does this mean we can't use it to help us with our homework anymore?
2: Oh, no. It's already in the Imagination Station's databanks.
0: Cool, because I can understand this machine a lot better than our math teacher.
1: Yeah. Dr. Hawthorne expects us to figure it all out on our own.
2: Well, good for him. That's the best way to learn. And you can use the station all you want. That's one of the things it was created to do, to help you experience and learn things in new ways.
1: So, it's okay if we scan our math books in here?
2: Sure. And if you want me to, I can set it up so that your adventures are recorded. That way you can go back to them later if you forget how something is done.
1: Awesome!
0: Dr. Hawthorne's gonna flip when we get perfect scores on our homework.
1: Yeah, I can't wait to hear what he says.
3: Boss. Your last round of so-called homework was absolutely deplorable.
1: What? Uh-oh.
3: I spent the entire evening correcting your papers, and I was shocked, simply dumbfounded. So I suppose we have to go back to square one. Everyone turn to page 47 in your text. We shall relearn how to do story problems.
1: Oh, man.
3: We only had two students who seem to know what they're doing. And I'll have one of them come to the board now. Trent?
1: What? Me?
3: I'd like you to demonstrate your expertise in story problems.
1: Yes, sir.
3: Here is your problem, Mr. Dwight. A train is traveling west at 70 miles an hour.
1: 70.
3: Another train is traveling east at 75 miles an hour.
1: 75.
3: They are 100 miles apart at 5 p.m. Now, at what time will the trains pass each other?
1: 5 p.m. Okay. I can do this. This is just like the space station.
3: What was that?
1: Nothing, sir. Okay. They're spaceships. Flying through. 70, 75, 100 miles. Hab module. Meteorite dump.
3: Mr. Dwight, you haven't written anything yet.
1: When to fire the thrusters.
3: What on earth are you talking about?
1: 9 seconds.
3: What?
1: 9 seconds?
3: Not quite. Have a seat, Mr. Dwight.
1: Oh, man.
4: Well, that was embarrassing, Vision Kids. Like our co-host Josiah. He finds it pretty funny, too. Let's head to Andy Kirk.
5: Hey, guys, it's Andy Kirk. It's hard to imagine Paris without its most famous landmark, the Eiffel Tower. But when it was going up, there were many who thought it would be the ruin of the great city. The famous tower was built for the Paris Centennial Exhibition in 1889, and it was scheduled to stand for only 20 years. But for critics, that was 20 years too long. Construction was barely underway when a committee of 50 writers and artists launched a public campaign against what they called the useless and monstrous Eiffel Tower. The tower proved wildly popular among visitors, but many Paris locals regarded it with contempt. Its opponents kept up a drumbeat of criticism, and the government was determined that when the 20 years were up, the tower was coming down. Nothing, it seemed, could save it. That is, until radio was invented. And it proved to be the tower's salvation. The 1,000-foot structure turned out to be an excellent radio tower that could receive messages from far, far away. And in 1907, the French government decided the tower could not come down. It then managed to survive two wars, and now it's a landmark. Even great monuments around the world have hardship and have to endure things. So for you in your life, stand tall and persevere your problems. I'm Andy Kirk. Super Kids.
0: What are you doing, Trent?
1: Scanning a picture into the imagination station.
0: A picture of Dr. Hawthorne? Why?
1: Because I'm not doing that again.
0: Doing what?
1: Humiliating myself in his class.
0: But why are you scanning him into the computer?
1: He's the reason I can't do it. I get all tongue-tied around him. It's because I'm afraid of him. I need to face up to my fears and get used to Dr. Hawthorne asking me questions.
0: You're weird.
1: You want to come with me? I'm doing story problems.
0: Sure. Yeah.
1: Ready?
0: Yep.
1: Here we go.
0: We're still in the space station.
1: I know. I thought it would be cool to have class in space. It's just the program.
3: All right, class. I have another story problem. Mr. Dwight and Mr. Washington, let's start off with an easy one. Bobby has 24 gallons of mayonnaise, Jessica has 48 gallons, and Patty has 18. How many gallons would Jessica have to give up in order for each of them to have an equal amount of mayonnaise?
0: Why do these people need so much mayonnaise?
1: Okay, I can do this.
0: I can't.
1: Just watch. Jessica has 24 more gallons than Bobby and 32 more than Patty.
0: 56?
1: She doesn't have 56 to begin with, Marvin.
3: You need to hurry.
1: Just a second. Okay. I think we need to figure out how many they will all have put together.
3: Mr. Dwight!
1: Okay. 24 plus 18 plus 48
3: is... I'm sorry, but you're taking much too much time with this.
1: Wait a minute!
0: Trent!
3: Why are you raising your voice to me?
1: I'm sorry, I didn't mean to shout like that. I'll... Hang on. Stop rushing me, sir.
0: Trent, you can't talk to him like that.
1: This is the imagination station. He can't do anything to me.
3: I think we need to have a chat, Mr. Dwight.
1: You're right. We do need to have a chat.
3: Oh? Whatever about?
1: I'm just curious. Why are we doing this?
3: Because it's very important for you to learn how to solve these math problems.
1: And, why, may I ask, is that?
3: Because you'll have occasion to use math for the rest of your life.
1: Oh, really? So, have you ever in your life had to divide up 90 gallons of mayonnaise evenly among three people?
3: No, but I...
1: Seriously, now. Why don't we take the time that we're currently wasting on this useless math and apply it towards something more productive, like science?
3: That will be quite enough, Trent. Where is this attitude coming from?
1: Nowhere. I think I need to pause the adventure.
3: Pause the what?
0: Boy, you sure are brave when you're talking to fake people.
1: I shouldn't have said all that stuff. But... it did feel pretty good. Hey, Marvin!
0: Hey, Trent.
1: Where were you last night? I was waiting at Wits End at 5:30, like usual.
0: Sorry, I couldn't find my math book. I came about 6:30.
1: I left around 6:30. When did you have dinner?
0: About 7.
1: You did all of your math homework in half an hour?
0: Uh-huh. What can I say? I'm fast.
1: But...
0: I gotta get to class. Talk to you later.
1: Einstein couldn't do math that fast. What's he up to? Hi, Mr. Whittaker.
2: Oh, hi, Trent. How are things going with your study?
1: Great. The imagination station really helps.
2: Oh, I'm glad to hear it.
1: Could I have a lemonade, please?
2: Sure. Coming right up.
1: Has Marvin been here?
2: No.
1: It's already 6. He was supposed to meet me at 5:30. This is the second night in a row.
2: Huh. Well, I'll let him know you're up there if he comes in. And here's your lemonade.
1: Thanks. I'll take this with me. I better get back to work.
2: Okay.
1: The answer is 429 days.
3: Close, Mr. Dwight, but the correct answer is 430 days.
1: I'm sorry to disagree, but that's incorrect, Dr. Hawthorne.
3: Oh? How do you come by that?
1: You see, your answer didn't take into account that there are not exactly 365 days in the solar year. In fact, the exact number is 365 days, 5 hours, 48 minutes, and 46.5 seconds. So your answer was wrong.
3: Well,
1: You know what? I think I should be teaching this class.
3: What?
1: Dr. Hawthorne, would you go to the board, please?
3: Oh, all right.
1: A train leaves the station going 150 miles an hour.
3: 150?
1: Another train leaves another station at, 100 miles an hour, but stops 25 minutes from the station for an hour and 6 minutes, yeah.
3: No.
1: And, let's say there was a third train.
6: Hey, Trent, can I join your adventure?
3: No.
1: Hang on a second, Dr. Hawthorne. Somebody's outside. Marvin, it's about time.
0: Yeah, you doing homework?
1: Sort of. Come on in. I was just telling Dr. Hawthorne how to do math.
0: You're doing what?
1: Watch. So the first train speeds up by, say, 6 miles an hour per minute, every minute, for 2 hours and 17 minutes. The third train causes the second train to slow down after 10 miles by 8 miles an hour, and the third train does this 14 times in a 6 mile radius. What time will the first and second trains reach the third train station? Go!
3: But I...
1: No time. You have to hurry.
3: First train...
1: Come on!
3: 6 miles, 100...
1: Sorry, Dr. Hawthorne, but time is up!
3: Oh, Mr. Dwight!
0: Wait a minute. Pause it.
1: What?
0: You're not doing homework.
1: Yes, I am.
0: This is definitely not in our math book.
1: Look, it just makes it a little more fun. And besides, I'm almost done. I'll let you use it in a little bit.
0: I don't have time. Here, give me the remote. Go back to problem one.
3: Problem number one. In a certain lake, the ratio of fishermen to fish is 2 to 23.
0: Fast forward.
1: What are you doing?
3: The correct answer is 5,260 fish.
0: Thank you.
1: You're fast-forwarding to the answers?
0: Yep.
1: You can't do that.
0: Why not?
1: It's cheating. It's wrong.
0: Look who's talking about wrong. You're talking back to teachers.
1: Look, I'm talking to a virtual teacher. It's not even real. I'm not hurting anyone.
0: Well, neither am I. I'm just finishing my homework.
1: But you're handing it in like you did the work.
0: It's not like it'll affect my grade. Homework isn't even graded. He just checks to see if we did it. Now, can I get going with this?
1: I'm going home.
0: Suit yourself.
3: Problem number two. The correct answer is 47 armadillos.
1: So, how fast did you get your homework done last night?
0: I left about 7.
3: All right, everyone. Pass your homework forward.
0: Gladly.
3: And as soon as you've done that, please take out a piece of paper. We're having a pop quiz.
0: Pop quiz? I'm not ready for a pop quiz. Dr. Hawthorne, what is the quiz about?
3: What else? Story problems.
0: What? What am I going to do? I can't do story problems.
1: Sorry, I can't help you.
0: Come on, Trent.
1: What do you want me to do?
0: Don't cover your test.
1: You want me to let you cheat?
3: What was that?
1: Oh, hello, sir. How, long have you been standing there?
3: Long enough to hear a few things. So we're plotting something, are we?
1: No.
3: Then what did I just hear?
1: I wasn't doing anything. He just asked me...
3: He asked you what?
1: I just had...
3: Both get zeros on this quiz and detention. For the rest of you, your quiz is on page 231.
1: That's not fair!
3: What?
0: Trent!
1: Why are you always so unfair?
0: Trent, this isn't the imagination station.
3: Are you taking issue with the way I conduct my class?
1: No. sir.
3: I believe you were. Mr. Dwight, I'd like to see you out in the hall, please.
0: Oh, man. I'm in trouble. But you're toast.
1: Thanks, Marvin.
7: What's gonna happen?
8: What's gonna happen?
7: What's gonna happen?
8: What's gonna happen? Who's the boss?
4: Co-host Josiah is very interested in this particular adventure. Vision Kids, as we take a break, it's time to talk about what makes today so special. The man who invented the television was born today in 1888. In 1926, he was able to demonstrate a TV in his laboratory for the first time.
2: Well, that's hard to believe, Elaine. Oh, no. I'm glad you called. He has been studying here, though I have no idea what could have brought this on. Oh, yeah, I'll be sure to look into it. I'll ask some of the kids. Yeah, right. All right, talk to you soon. Bye-bye. Oh, boy. Marvin, could you hold this panel while I work on the inside?
0: Sure. This has got to be the strangest pizza oven I've ever seen.
2: Oh, well, believe it or not, it used to be a copy machine.
0: Really?
1: Mr. Whitaker!
2: Back in the kitchen, Trent.
1: You wanted to see me? Oh, hi, Marvin.
0: Hi, Trent.
2: I wondered if you had a minute. I'd like to talk to both of you.
1: Sure.
2: Good. Remember when I said I'd set up the device to record your station adventures?
1: Yes.
0: Record them?
2: Well, last night, I used it to review some of the adventures you two have been taking.
0: You did?
2: Yes. And I was surprised.
0: I know I shouldn't have used it to fast forward to the answers. I'm sorry, Mr. Whitaker.
2: Oh, I forgive you, Marvin.
0: Trent?
1: What?
0: Isn't there something you need to say, too?
1: What did I do?
0: You yelled at a teacher.
1: Yeah, but that wasn't him. That was a fake version of him. And I already apologized to the real one. There was nothing wrong with what I did in the Imagination Station.
0: Oh, come on.
1: Look, Mr. Whitaker, you said that the station was created so we can experience new things, right?
2: Yes, I did.
1: That's what I'm doing.
2: And you thought that yelling at a teacher was a new thing that you should experience? Real or not, Trent, that was awfully disrespectful.
1: I've already covered the disrespect with my parents, but this wasn't real life. It helped me take out my frustration.
2: You think it really helped you to do that? Seems to me it just made your frustration worse. You ended up talking back to your teacher in real life.
1: I know.
2: And the same thing happened to Marvin. He cheated in the Imagination Station, and he got so used to it that he thought nothing of doing it again in real life. Even though I'm sure he knows it's dishonest.
0: You're right.
2: And this is why Jesus told us to watch our thoughts. We become the things we think about.
1: How are we supposed to control what we think about?
2: Philippians 4:8 says, whatever is true, whatever is noble, whatever is right, whatever is pure, think on these things. You know, if you fill your mind with the good stuff, there won't be any room for the bad stuff.
0: Bad stuff? Does that include story problems?
2: No, believe it or not, story problems are not inherently bad.
1: I hope they get easier, because my parents are going to set up extra tutoring sessions with Dr. Hawthorne.
2: Good for them.
1: Speaking of which, I better get home.
2: Oh, before you do, I'd like you to do something for me. Here it is. Could you hang up this picture in the treasure room?
0: The space station drawing.
1: You actually framed it.
2: Oh, and here are some nails. Now, I'd like it to go in the exact center of the back wall.
1: No problem.
0: This looks about right.
1: No. Mr. Whitaker said the exact center. Can you hand me the tape measure?
0: Here you go.
1: Thanks. Okay, hold that end.
0: Sure.
1: The wall is 96 inches across.
0: Which makes the middle 48 inches.
1: Right. But there's two holes in the frame, so I have to take the distance between the two holes.
0: Right, let's see, 8 inches.
1: Great. So the nail goes 4 inches to this side, and... Huh.
0: What?
1: Don't look now, but I think we're doing a story problem.
0: You're right.
1: Maybe I owe Dr. Hawthorne another apology.
0: For what?
1: Thinking I never used this stuff.
0: Yeah.
1: You know what? Mr. Whitaker's pretty smart.
0: He's really smart.
1: Yeah. Okay. So it's 4 inches this way for this hole, which would be,
0: 44 inches from the wall.
1: Right. Okay. Hold this.

0: 2 Corinthians 10:5 says, "We hold captive every thought and make it obedient to Christ." That seems like a pretty tall order, to watch what you think about at every second. But just like Trent and Marvin found out in today's adventure, bad thoughts often lead to bad actions. It's hard to control what pops into our heads, but if we ask Him, God can help us concentrate on the wonderful things that He's given to us. Adventures and Odyssey is a presentation of Focus on the Family. Think on These Things was written by Nathan Hubler and Marshall Younger and directed by Bob Hoos. Our vocal talent included Ian Whitcomb, George Halloway, Corey Padnos, and Paul Herlinger. Our sound designer was Alan Hurley. And our producers were Marshall Younger and Bob Hoos. And I'm Chris, hoping you'll join us again next time for more Adventures in Odyssey.
1: Vision Kids, our discussion question for today. Have you ever learned something and thought, you'd never use that? But then it turned out that you did, in fact, need what you'd previously learned. Well, what was it?

0: This is Vision Kids.
1: Hi, I am Zaylee, and my favourite Bible verse is Mark 12, 30-31, which says, "You must love the Lord your God with all your heart, all your soul, all your mind, and all your strength." The second is equally important, love your neighbour as yourself. That's Mark 12, 30-31. And this is Vision Kids.
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0: G'day, it's Andy Kirk here. For hundreds of years before Christopher Columbus was born, the motto of Spain was Ni Plus Ultra. This is Latin for no more beyond. You see, the Spaniards believed they'd already discovered everything worth discovering. One of the best monuments to Christopher Columbus today is a statue in Spain with a huge lion with the world's Ni Plus Ultra underneath. However, the lion is eating the first word, Ni, so that all that can be read is more beyond. This was Columbus's greatest legacy. He proved there was more beyond. And we need to have the attitude, which is there is more beyond. I believe there's more inventions, there's more breakthroughs in medical science, more sporting records to break, and you're the people who can do this. So let's have that attitude. There's more beyond. I'm Andy Kirk. Super
1: Kids. Helping kids look to God daily.
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2: 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Galatians 5:22-23.
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1: Their mission is to make ready a people prepared for the Lord by building Christ-like character one story at a time. 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Yeah, what am I talking about? 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
1: Hi, welcome to Quick Sticks, quick Bible stories for the everyday. I'm Bella and today I'm here with Mum.
2: Hi!
1: The Israelites decided that they wanted to have a king to tell them what to do and make rules for how they lived. They went to Samuel, who was the prophet and spoke to God for them. They asked Samuel to make someone the king.
2: Now, Samuel didn't like the idea and he went to God to ask him about it. God told Samuel that the people could have a king, but that it wasn't a good idea. God explained that the king would make their lives more difficult, because then the people would have to work for the king and do what he told them to do.
1: Everyone still really wanted a king, so Samuel agreed to find them one. At the time, the most handsome man in Israel was named Saul. He was taller than everyone else in the whole country. One day, Saul's dad lost his donkeys, and so he sent Saul out to look for them.
2: After a long search through all the land, Saul still couldn't find his dad's donkeys anywhere. And after 3 days, he said to his servant, "Let's go home. By now, my father will be more worried about us than those donkeys."
1: The servant said, "I've just thought of something. There's a prophet who lives here in this town. Perhaps he can tell us which way to go."
2: So they started to go into the nearby town, and as they went through the gates, the prophet Samuel was coming out towards them to go up to the place where the people worshipped God.
1: God had told Samuel the day before that at this time God would send a man who he should anoint as king. When Samuel saw Saul coming into the town, God said, "That's the man I told you about."
2: Saul walked up to Samuel to ask him if he was a prophet they were looking for, and Samuel told him that he was, and that his dad's donkeys had already been found and were safe. Then he asked Saul to come and eat a special meal with him and to stay the night because he had a special message from God for him.
1: Saul replied to Samuel, "But I'm only from the tribe of Benjamin, the smallest tribe in Israel, and my family is the least important of all the families in that tribe. Why are you talking to me like I am special?"
2: He didn't think there was anything special about him, but God had chosen him for a very important job.
1: Next time, we're going to hear some more about how Saul became king of Israel. It's very interesting that he thought he was small and not special, but God saw him very differently. Sometimes you might think that you're small and not very special, but God looks at you and sees a champion with an important job to do.
2: And that's good news.
1: Have a great day.
2: Bye.
0: 24/7 and just for us. 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

0: 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I mean, yeah, my head, well, I was pulling out my hair almost thinking about such a grievous thought. 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I mean, hopefully it's a homing parrot so it comes back, but we want to get the word out. 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

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Ah!

0: are we gonna get to heaven?
1: Maybe we can take a taxi. I'm really good at calling taxis. 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
2: Helping kids look to God daily.
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0: guy's Andy Kirk.
1: An old successful businessman was once asked by a young man what the secret of success was. The answer was right decisions. But how do I make right decisions, asked the young man. Experience was the reply. But how do I get experience, he asked. By making wrong decisions. This may seem confusing, but the moral of today's story is that it's okay to make wrong decisions as long as you learn from them. Mistakes are okay to make because they are giving you experience, and next time you can make the right decisions. If you have made some wrong decisions lately, make sure you have learned from these, because it won't be long until you have the opportunity to make that decision again. And next time, I know you'll make the right decision. Enjoy getting it wrong because you're learning. I'm Andy Kirk.
2: Super Kids.
3: We are the future. We are Vision Kids.
4: Luke and the Very Messy Desk. Very few have climbed great mountains. Very few have reached the

0: don't mind. Now, one day, you see, I was busy teaching the Year 3 class, and I asked all the girls and boys to get out their maths book. And after about 5 minutes or so, I was walking around the class when I noticed that Luke didn't have his maths book. And so, in an extremely grumpy tone, I asked, "Luke, where is your maths book?"
1: I can't find it."
0: "What do you mean you can't find it? You open up your desk and you find your maths book." So, Luke and I were just about to open up his desk when he cried out, "Wait!
1: It's kind of messy."
0: "I don't care about messy, Luke. You're not getting out of doing your work." So, we began to open up the desk, and this is what we found. We found eight businesses and half a pot of glue and 85 rubber bands. He found one old shoe and a glass canoe and a photo of his dad. He found one old book and a decapitated joke, and he said to himself, "Golly gosh, but Luke couldn't find his book." Well, quite disgusted at the sight of what I found. A decapitated chook, a chook with no head, inside of his desk. It got me thinking, maybe it was time we had a little tray tidy out. But still, I couldn't let Luke get away without doing his maths, so I informed him we'll be opening up his desk one more time. So, I dragged Luke back to his desk, and this is what we found. We found one old boat and 55 goats and an old pair of underwear. They couldn't have possibly been his, cause they were too big for him. He found one bag of sausages and 55 ostriches, and he said to himself, "Golly gosh, but Luke couldn't find his book." Well, absolutely stunned at what I found, an old bag of sausages. He must have stolen it from the teacher-parent barbecue. Well, by this stage, Luke was in real strife. "That's it," I said. "You're going straight to the principal." Luke took a gulp. So I marched Luke up to the principal's office, and down came the principal. "I'll get to the bottom of this," he said. So the principal, Luke and I headed back down to class to open up Luke's desk. And this is what we found. We found... Do we have to open it? "Open up the tray, Luke."
1: Okay.
0: We found five old bricks and a couple of sticks.

0: Aisha, we are Vision Kids.
1: Hi, I'm Levi, and my favorite Bible verse is Matthew 13:27-28, which says, "But Jesus immediately said to them, 'Take courage, it is I, don't be afraid.'"
2: "Lord, if it's you," Peter replied, "tell me to come to you on the water."
1: That's Matthew 13:27-28.
2: And this is Vision Kids.
3: Vision Kids!

0: he's so great.
1: Oh, not bad, but can we go faster? Yeah, please.
0: Well, God is great, and he's greatly to be praised. I said, God is great.

0: right.
1: Aw, this is a bit boring.
2: Yeah.
1: It's too slight.
2: Yeah.
0: Oh, yeah? Well, God is great, and he's greatly to be praised. I said, God is great,

me, she always wants her way. I'm tired of giving in to her, I want to say no way.

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So what we got here, folks, is what's called a parable. And a parable is an earthly story with a heavenly meaning. You get my meaning? You see, Jesus used parables a lot to help people understand the truth about who he is and about how he wants us to live, see?

0: Yeah. Vision Kids.
1: Helping kids look to God daily.
2: It's good to praise you, Lord, and make music to your name.
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0: Hey guys, it's Andy Kirk. 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It's the final and complete put down. I know your parents hate hearing this, especially in the middle of a movie, a family holiday, or when you're hanging out on a Sunday afternoon. Actually, it's pronounced boring, and it seems to come from the depths of disgust and said with such passion. The only thing is, once in this state of mind, it doesn't matter what you have at your disposal, you stay in this negative mindset. I want to ask what else you're saying in life with such passion, but on a positive note. Are you saying awesome or thanks heaps? It's amazing what you emphasize will become the way you think. I'm Andy Kirk. Super
1: Kids. Helping kids look to God daily.
2: Vision Kids.
3: John W. Tim Tam's healthy because I don't do veggies.

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1: Hi,

0: for us to get back home.
1: Yeah. Well, at least we're all friends again. Hey, has anybody seen the professor?
2: Nope.
1: Voila!
3: Hey, do you like it? I made it entirely out of bamboo and coconuts. Pretty good, huh? Well, climb aboard.
2: Hey, Bob?
1: Yeah, Larry.
2: Next summer, let's just sell lemonade, like everyone else.
1: That sounds like a good idea.
4: You know that in love we can forgive. Hey, man, it is the only way to live.

0: G'day, it's Andy Kirk here. A child found a butterfly's cocoon in his garden. One day, a small hole appeared. The boy sat for hours in his garden watching as the butterfly struggled through the opening. He decided to help the butterfly escape from its cocoon, so he grabbed some scissors and cut the remaining bit of the cocoon. The butterfly started to emerge easily, but it had a swollen body and shriveled wings. The boy kept watching the butterfly because he expected it to open up its wings and fly. He watched and watched, but nothing happened. The butterfly spent the rest of its life crawling around with a swollen body and shriveled wings. It was never able to fly. What this boy did not understand was that the restricting cocoon and the struggle required for the butterfly to get through the tiny opening was nature's way of forcing fluid from the body of the butterfly into its wings so that it would be ready for flight once it achieved its freedom from the cocoon. Sometimes, struggles are exactly what we need in our life. If nature allowed us to go through our life without any obstacles, it would cripple us. We would not be as strong as what we could have been. So, enjoy the process. I'm Andy Kirk. Super
1: Kids. 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
1: This is Vision Kids.
2: And now it's time for Silly Songs with Laddie, the part of the show where Laddie comes out and sings a silly song. One day, while talking with Dr. Archibald, Laddie confronts one of his deepest fears.

0: your father? Fascinating! 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
1: That'd be too bad, I'd be so sad, I might get mad, I'd call my dad, that'd be too bad.
0: That'd be too bad.
1: That'd be too bad.
0: Why?
1: Because I love my lips.

0: Oh my, this is more serious than I thought. Laddie, what do you see here?
1: That looks like a lip.
0: What about this?
1: It's a lip.
0: And this?
1: It's a lip, it's a lip, it's a lip, lip, lip, it's a lip, it's a lip, it's a lip, lip, lip, it's a lip, it's a lip, it's a lip, lip, lip, lip, lip, lip, lip.
0: Laddie, tell me about your childhood.
1: When I was just 2 years old, I left my lips out in the cold and they turned blue. What could I do?
0: Oh dear, they turned blue. What could you do?
1: Oh, they turned blue.
0: I see.
1: On the day I got my tooth, I had to kiss my great aunt Ruth. She had a beard and it felt weird.
0: My, my, she had a beard and it felt weird?
1: She had a beard.
0: Oh.
1: Department came and broke the lock with the crowbar, and I had to spend the next 6 weeks in lip rehab with this kid named Oscar who got stung by a bee right on the lip, and we couldn't even talk to each other until the fifth week because both of our lips were so swollen, and when he did start speaking, he just spoke Polish, and I only knew like 3 words in Polish, except now I know 4 because Oscar taught me the word for lip. Usta.
0: Your friends all laughed. Usta. How do you spell that?
1: I don't know.
0: So what you're saying is that when you were young...
1: They turned blue, what could I do? She had a beard and it felt weird. My friends all laughed. Whoop-da!
0: I'm confused.
1: I love my lips!

0: told you how I feel about my nose?
1: Oh, look at the time!
2: Helping kids look to God daily.
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1: Vision Kids.
2: Hi, I'm Judah, and my favourite Bible verse is John 3:16, which says, "For God so loved the world that he gave his one and only Son, that whoever believes in him shall not perish but have eternal life." That's John 3:16. And this is Vision Kids.
3: Vision Kids!

0: Check it out.
1: It's me.
2: Is it a bird?
0: No way.
2: Is it a plane?
0: Uh-uh.
2: Who could it be?
0: Check it out.
1: It's me.
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0: it's Andy Kirk. The croissant, despite popular opinion, is not French. It was actually first baked in Austria, and its shape is anything but an accident. The popular pastry dates back to 1683, when an army of 100,000 Ottoman Turks were besieging the city of Vienna. They surrounded it for months, and residents inside the stout walls began to wonder if each day would be their last. When the Turks came for their final attack, Polish King John III reached Vienna and drove the Turks away. The bakers celebrated the end of the siege in a remarkable way. They copied the crescent moon from their enemy's flag and turned it into a commemorative pastry. The moral here is that many of the things that we take for granted, or eat for that matter, have stories attached. Our normal and mundane is in fact significant. Don't ever think what you do either is mundane or insignificant. Celebrate with a croissant. I'm Andy Kirk. Super Kids.
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0: We are the future. We are Vision Kids.
1: Father's Day is here again. It's time to celebrate. Amen. The things that make my dad go red, like that bald spot on his head.

0: streaming live in the Vision app.
1: This is Vision Kids.
2: Hi, my name's Saxon, and my favourite Bible verse is Luke chapter 15, verse 20,
3: which says,
2: "So he returned home to his father,
3: and while he was still a long way off, his father saw him coming.
2: Filled with love and compassion, he ran to his son, embraced him and kissed him."
3: That's Luke 15, verse 20.
2: And this is Vision Kids.
0: Vision.

0: is the mighty, mighty king. All right, here we go.
1: Adam.
0: Adam, ready? Adam is not the boss. Ah, ah. They're looking for another person.
1: Amy.
0: Amy. Amy is not the boss. Ah, ah. Let's do one more.
1: Katie.
0: Katie. Katie is not the boss. Ah, ah. Jesus is the boss. Cause just the boys.

0: Mighty King. We got someone else. Shh, shh, shh.
1: Blake.
0: Blake is not the boss. Ah, ah. She's gotten a name. What's her name? Mummy can tell us.
2: Nilani.
0: Oh, that's a beautiful name. Nilani, say that. Nilani is not the boss. Sorry, Nilani.
1: Murray.
0: Murray. Murray is not the boss. Who is?

0: God.
1: We got someone else?
2: Steven.
1: Steven is not the boss.
2: Jonathan.
1: Jonathan. It's Jonathan.
0: Jonathan is not the boss.
1: Hey, let's do everyone. You say your name after three. One, two, three. Is not the boss. We got one more. We have one more. Shh, shh, listen.
2: God.
1: Guy is not the boss. Who is Jesus? Is the boss. Cause. Hey, I've got an idea. What about just the grown ups? The mums and the dads sing the chorus. Ready? Here we go, grown ups.

0: party gay.
1: Yes, sir.
0: Wait.
1: Well done.
0: Who thinks they can do a new song? I sing, the word became flesh and dwelt among us. And you sing, you'd better believe it. All right, here we go.
2: Vision Kids.
3: Vision Kids.
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0: Hey, Timmy, you pretend to be Jesus, and you yell, stop. Now, you kids over here, you pretend to be the rain. Let me hear you. And in the middle, you're the wind. Come on. And you kids over here, you're the waves. Let me hear you. Okay, good job. Remember, Timmy, you yell, stop. Are you ready? Let's see.
1: What kind of man?
0: And the rain stopped falling.
1: He spoke to the wind. Stop!
0: And the wind stopped blowing.

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0: Okay, let's have some rain. And now the wind. And now the waves. Come on, rain. Come on, wind. I need a hurricane. And more waves. Oh, and everybody rock back and forth. It's a terrible storm. Oh, help us, Jesus. Help us.
1: Thank you, Jesus.
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0: Hey guys, it's Andy Kirk. Houses were torched, crops were stolen, and hasty graves were dug for corpses. This was the legacy of Attila the Hun, sweeping across northern Italy and wreaking havoc and destruction on the remnants of the Roman Empire. But they unintentionally left another, more positive legacy as well. Refugees fled from burning cities, desperate to find safe refuge, and some literally took to the swamps, finding sanctuary in a desolate group of islands in a marshy lagoon. When the Huns were followed by other invading tribes, more Roman citizens streamed to the swamps to avoid the carnage and destruction on the mainland. Over the next few centuries, they transformed the inhospitable surroundings into an architectural wonder, Venice. With more than 400 bridges and almost 200 canals, it became a center of trade and seafaring power. Built out of misfortune, Venice eventually turned into one of the richest and most beautiful cities in the world. Harsh necessity can be the mother of glorious invention. I'm Andy Kerr. Super
1: Kids. 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

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I like peanut butter pizza topped with tons of

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0: Hi, welcome to Quick Six, quick Bible stories for the everyday. And today, I'm here with Mum.
2: Hi, Millie.
0: Last time, we heard about a man named Saul, who God had chosen to be the first king of Israel. Saul had met God's prophet Samuel, who invited him to a special dinner and to stay with him for the night so that he could give him a special message from God.
2: Early the next morning, Samuel called to Saul and said, "Get up, it's time you are on your way," and Samuel got ready to go.
0: They all walked out together, and when they reached the edge of town, Samuel asked Saul to send his servant ahead of him so that he could give Saul a special message from God.
2: Then Samuel took out a bottle of olive oil and poured it over Saul's head. He said to Saul, "I'm doing this because the Lord has appointed you to be the ruler over Israel." Then Samuel told Saul, "When you leave me today, you will see two men at Zelzah. They will tell you that the donkeys have been found and your father is worried about you. Then you will see three men coming toward you who are bringing goats and bread to worship God. They will offer you two loaves of bread and you should take them. Then you will see a group of prophets and you will be able to prophesy with them."
0: Samuel said that he would come down to see him again in 7 days with some more instructions. And so Saul left to go home, and everything Samuel had told him came to pass. Later, Samuel called all the people of Israel together and told them it was time for God to show them who would be their king.
2: So each of the families of Israel came up in front of Samuel, and the Lord chose the family of Benjamin. Then each of the family members of the family of Benjamin came before Samuel until finally Saul's name was chosen.
0: Everyone was excited to see their new king, but they couldn't find Saul anywhere. "Where is he?" everyone asked. And God told them he is hiding among the bags. They found Saul hiding behind the bags and brought him out for everyone to see. He was taller than everyone else.
2: Then Samuel said to the people, "This is the man the Lord has chosen as your king. No one in all Israel is like him." And all the people shouted, "Long live the king."
0: Saul was made the king of Israel. What an important job to have. In the next few days, we will see if he does a good job as a king.
2: It'll be interesting to see.
0: Yep.
2: That's all for today.
0: Bye.
3: 24/7.
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2: Verse of the week.
3: But the fruit of the Spirit is love, joy, peace, patience, kindness, goodness, faithfulness, gentleness, and self-control. Against such things there is no law. Galatians 5:22-23. This verse reminds me that just like I need to choose to eat fruit every day, I can also choose to show God's goodness to others as I display the godly fruit that comes from my love for Him. As I ask the Holy Spirit in me to help, I can show love to others even when they aren't always lovely to me. With God's help, I can be patient, kind, and have gentleness and self-control, which means I can say no to myself sometimes. By myself, these are all tricky things, but with God on the inside, I can ask for His help and then show others what God looks like as His love shows itself strong in me.
1: Join us in memorizing scripture together. 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

0: about the mum and dad verse? 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So if your dad is crusty and your mum's in a flap... Children, put your hands up if your dad is ever crusty. Oh, no! 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
1: Go and stop it, kids. 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
0: Children, put your hands up if your mum is sometimes gets in a flap. Oh, no! Hands down, hands down. 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

0: 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Welcome to Adventures in Odyssey.
1: Hi, this is Connie Kendall, I mean. And I'd like you to join us for a time of wonder and excitement and all kinds of other fun stuff. Are you ready? Well, let's go for another Adventure in Odyssey.
2: And what are little boys made of? The answer may surprise you.
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1: Welcome to Kids Radio, everybody. Hey, Jason, did you ever wonder what television would be like in fairy tale land?
0: Nope.
1: Thank you, Jason. Well, let's tune in and find out anyway.
0: Why are we doing this again?
1: Because there's a moral at the end, just like a fairy tale.
0: Ah.
1: Just play along, all right?
0: Okay.
1: As we present... TV before I do my homework. I had a really rough day.
2: Aw, what happened, dear?
1: All they had for lunch today was curds and whey. Yuck. And then there was this big hairy spider that sat right down. Let's just say it was a bad day.
2: Mm. Remember our motto.
3: When you have to tough it, you can count on a Muffet.
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8: From the great big forest to the little pig's house, this is Fairy Tale Action News with George Porgy, Bo Peep, Little Dog with Sports, and This Old Man with Weather.
9: Good evening. The Fairy Tale Land Emergency Management Agency has issued a big bad wolf warning for the entire area.
10: Yes, George. The big bad wolf warning means an actual wolf has been sighted. Because this wolf has been known to huff and puff and blow houses in, authorities urge you to board up your windows and remove easily blown objects from your yard.
9: Action News reporter Patty Cake is at the scene of today's sighting with an exclusive interview.
11: Please stand back. There's nothing to see here. Please stand back.
12: Yes, Jack. Late this afternoon, authorities were called here to the scene of this mountain pasture where Shepherd Boy says he saw the big bad wolf. Shepherd, what did this wolf look like?
13: He was big and bad and like a wolfy looking.
12: And what did you do when you saw the wolf?
13: Oh, I said, woof, woof, woof! Something like that.
12: Thank you. Uh-huh. As you can hear, police helicopters are circling the area and the Fairy Tale Land SWAT team is on standby.
13: Miss Patty?
12: Yes.
13: I was really just kidding, really.
12: I'm sorry, what was that?
13: You know, the whole big bad wolf thing, I kind of made that up. See, I was sort of bored, and I've always wanted to be on TV.
12: You're saying you really didn't see the big bad wolf?
13: Right. Actually, I saw a little good duck. Yeah, duck.
12: Well, so it appears the big bad wolf sighting is a false report.
13: False.
12: We'll give you an update later on this developing story.
11: Did you say it, duck?
14: The ceiling is falling! The ceiling is falling!
15: Yes, Chicken Licken is right. The ceiling is falling. But you can stop that from happening here at public television. So why not make that pledge now? Maybe you could find it in your heart to send us $100,000.
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1: We're back with Kids Radio.
0: And there's a moral to all this, right?
1: You'll figure it out. Just keep listening.
0: Okay.
1: And here's more Fairy Tale Vision.
9: Which brings us to here in this courtroom, where these 16 cows have sued Little Boy Blue. I will prove to this court that Mr. Blue failed to warn the cows before they wandered into a cornfield. Now, they suffer from pain and indigestion after eating too much corn. Mr. Blue, indigestion might not seem like a huge case to you, but did you not know that cows have 4 stomachs?
1: I didn't know. Look, I was doing the best.
18: Quiet! Quiet! You may proceed, Mr. Prosecutor.
9: So, you were doing the best you could, huh? Well, is it true, Mr. Blue, that your job is to warn cows by blowing this horn?
1: Yes.
9: Would you please demonstrate for the court?
1: All right.
9: Thank you. So, may the court witness Mr. Blue really knows how to blow his horn. But is it true, Mr. Blue, that you failed to warn with your horn about the corn? That while this was your singular duty to keep, you were under the haystack fast asleep?
1: I plead the fifth!
9: And is it true, because of your negligence and laziness, that 16 innocent cows wandered into the cornfield, where they gorged themselves silly and fell victim to a dizzy corn-fed stupor?
19: I object, Your Honor. These cows were not innocent. They knew perfectly well what they were doing.
18: Objection overruled. Quiet in the court. Quiet in the court.
20: And that's your 5-day forecast for Budapest this weekend. Well, it's raining, it's pouring here in Fairytale Land. For the latest on that, we go to the old man. we go to the old man. That's you.
21: Oh, yeah. Weather. Sorry, I didn't get a whole lot of sleep last night. Yeah, it was a raining and a pouring when I went to bed. And wouldn't you know, I bumped my head. In fact, I couldn't get up this morning.
20: Mr. Old Man.
21: Yeah.
20: The weather?
21: The weather. Yeah. Oh, yeah, the weather. Well, it's a raining and a pouring. That's about it.
20: Thanks, Mr. Old Man. Well, that's what you get from staying up all night playing knick-knack paddywhack. What will people do if there's a hurricane, huh? Or a tornado? Ever think about that? What if there's a... Oh, are we still on?
22: Yes, chicken licking is right again. The lights here in our studio are falling. So why not pledge now? Perhaps you could cash in some life insurance. Say, $10,000?
20: This is Dateline FTC. And now, your host, Tom Brokaw.
23: Tonight, on our Where Are They Now segment, we speak with Hansel and Gretel, 10 years after their famous story ended. A lot has changed since their close call with an evil woman and her house made out of candy. But then again, some things never change. Here's Rock Phillips.
24: Thank you, Tom. Hansel now resides in a facility where he is being treated for his massive gluttony problem. Gretel still visits him every day. I talk to both of them. Gretel, you seem well-adjusted, but what happened to your brother here?
25: Well, after the incident at the evil woman's house, he was understandably shaken.
24: Yes, of course.
25: We tried to integrate him back into society, and it worked for a while. Everything was normal. He got a job at the garage, but then he got fired.
24: Fired? Why?
25: He ate it.
24: He ate the garage?
25: Yeah, well, it was made out of licorice. I don't know what we were thinking. It was like putting a mouse in front of a starving cat.
24: So you're saying he's addicted to eating buildings made out of candy?
25: Oh, not just buildings. Pretty much anything made out of candy. Mailboxes, birdhouses, toaster ovens.
24: Mm-hmm. And what have you done to help him?
25: Well, it's been a long process, of course. This is the most recent thing we've tried. As you can see now, we've taped his lips shut. Oh, well, he's doing very well now. But it took a lot to get him to this point, jawohl.
24: What is his problem?
25: Oh, he's a slave to candy, and it cannot escape the addiction. I really regret ever eating anything that was in that evil woman's house. We were stealing. Even though the evil woman was, well, evil, we still should not have done it. It was wrong. And now look at him.
24: Donuts.
25: He's such a glutton. A mere shell of the man that he used to be. I cannot believe all of this. Hey. What are you eating there, Rock?
24: Oh, a donut.
25: Oh, it looks good, Noggin.
24: Mm-hmm. Would you like one?
25: Oh, definitely. Mm-hmm. Oh, this is good, yeah. Oh, I love this sugar Frosty.
24: The jelly ones are a little sphere of heaven. Oh. Try one.
25: Oh, yeah, boy.
24: So, what do you think was the breaking point for Hansel?
25: Oh, well, I really couldn't tell you.
23: Tonight on the Little Dog Sports Network, Jack Nimble attempts the candlestick jump in the Fairy Tale Land Triathlon.
2: Earlier today, when a shepherd boy reported seeing a big bad wolf on the west side of town, that report was found to be false. However, Action News reporter Patty Cake reports yet another twist in the story. Patty?
12: That's right, Bo. The shepherd boy says he's sorry about his earlier false report about the big bad wolf because now he says, quote, "I really, really did see the big bad wolf this time," unquote. Authorities take these reports seriously. The Fairy Tale Land National Guard has been called in to assist in tracking down the Big Bad Wolf, and the Fairy Tale Land Emergency Management Agency is setting up a hotline to report any wolf sightings.
13: Excuse me, Miss Cake?
12: Yes. Oh, here is Shepherd Boy, who spotted the wolf just minutes ago.
13: Yeah. Well, about that, actually...
12: Yes?
13: I was just kidding again.
12: Again?
13: Again. Yeah, sorry. You know, I kind of got a bad habit here.
11: What did he just say?
12: Well, apparently this amazing story is far from over. Shepherd Boy says this most recent wolf sighting is also false.
13: Sorry.
12: Back to you, Bo.
23: So don't put up with baldness. Try Rapunzel hair gel.
2: But of course, the big news in sports this afternoon is the Fairy Tale Land Triathlon event. Early in today's running, Jack B. Nimble pulled out in front, and it was no looking back. Jack proudly wore his crown that he won at last year's event. The big question, could the champ win again this year? First event, the Candlestick Jump, nicknamed the Raging Flame of Death. True to his name, Jack is nimble, Jack is quick, and sure enough, right here, Jack jumps over the candlestick. However, he makes a slight miscalculation.
11: Whoa!
2: Not to be deterred, Jack takes the next event in stride, the house-building portion of the triathlon. And this is the house that Jack built. There's a lot more to this story, but we don't have time. Moving on to the final event, the hill climb. Triathlon rules say you must have a partner for this event, and Jack chooses Jill to climb the hill. With Jack's pants still smoking from that candlestick incident, you can bet that pail of water is going to feel mighty good up at the top. However, right here, with Jack in the lead, there's a scuffle on the hill.
3: No, I'm the first one down the hill, not you, Jill.
25: Don't be silly. Girls always go first.
3: Not this time. Get out of my way.
2: Jack jumps ahead of his partner, and look at this. Jill trips him. Here's Jack falling in slow motion.
3: Oh, no.
2: It's an upset on the final event. Jack falls down, breaks his crown, and Jill comes tumbling after. If only Jack hadn't been so selfish on that last event.
25: But, Grandma, what a big, bad nose you have.
13: All the better to smell you with, my dear.
25: But, Grandma, what big, bad ears you have.
13: All the better to hear you with, my dear.
25: But, Grandma, what what big, bad breath you have.
23: 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When you're busy huffing and puffing and detouring little girls from going to Grandma's house, you can't afford to let ferocious breath stop you. Try Big Bad Breath Mints.
25: Yeah!
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0: I still don't get it.
8: You will. And now, more fairy television.
23: Here we find ourselves in yet another rush hour traffic jam, all thanks to numerous delays with the London Bridge Building Program. Now 6 minutes has learned that Fairytale Land may break its contract with the My Fair Lady Construction Company after the London Bridge fell down.
10: Look out! It's gonna fall! Oh, oh, oh!
24: Ah! Oops.
23: Company officials say they tried to build it up with wood and clay, wood and clay, wood and clay, but apparently that didn't work either.
10: Look out, it's gonna fall again!
14: Oops!
23: Next, they plan to build it up with bricks and mortar, bricks and mortar, bricks and mortar, but according to some engineers, bricks and mortar will not stay.
10: Look out! It's gonna fall again!
23: Why is the London Bridge falling down so much? Here comes the surprise. 6 minutes has information that the construction company assigned to build the London Bridge is actually run by a crooked man. More on that from Mary Contrary.
15: The story of the Crooked Man is a twisted tale that begins here at the Fairytale Land County Fairgrounds. It was at this fair that the Crooked Man became the champion in the 1 mile run last year.
16: And the winner is the Crooked Man!
15: But many say he didn't deserve to win.
17: The guy cheated. He ran a crooked mile.
15: Our investigation has revealed that the Crooked Man was paid off by a running shoe company, which is against county fair rules.
26: Yeah, it was me. I paid him a sixpence. Some say it was crooked. So what? Everybody does it.
15: With these crooked proceeds, the Crooked Man went on to purchase a crooked cat, a crooked mouse, a crooked house, and finally, a crooked corporation.
27: It's a great day at the Crooked Corporation. May I help you?
15: The same corporation chosen to build the London Bridge.
10: Look out! It's gonna fall! Again!
15: And it appears yet another traffic jam is in the making.
28: And what are little boys made of? The answer may surprise you.
25: Peter, how could you do this to me? How can I live here in a pumpkin?
29: Oh, come on, Edna. It's not so bad living in a pumpkin. I've kept you very well in here. And you know, the color's kind of growing on me.
25: Harvest Orange went out in the 70s. How could you do this to me? You pumpkin eater.
29: But, honey, we got a great deal on it. Besides, I've heard Harvest Orange is making a comeback this year.
25: That's it. That's it. I've had it.
29: Wait. Where are you going?
25: I found an avocado on the other side of town.
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28: Good evening. This late news just in. Reporter Patty Cake reports to us live. Patty?
12: Shepherd Boy has changed his story once more. He now says he, quote, really, really, really saw the big bad wolf this time, and that the wolf is heading for the Fairytale Action News studios. Because of prior false reports, authorities are ignoring this latest alert.
32: That's right, we're ignoring him!
12: This is Patty Cake for Fairytale Action News.
33: A big bad wolf.
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34: Ooh, I've had enough of this bad press, baby. 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
33: Could we possibly schedule an interview?
34: Ha ha! No way, Jack. I'm gonna huff and puff and blow away your scripts.
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3: Little Miss Muffet, I think you've had enough television today.
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4: No way.
3: Just kidding.
4: Oh, you're so funny, Mommy. 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
5: Each of the stories you just heard had something in common.
6: Mm-hmm. Each one had something to do with sin.
5: Very good, Jason. How did you figure it out?
6: I looked at your script.
5: Oh, Jason. Anyway, think about it. When you sin, it not only hurts you, it also hurts lots of other people.
6: That's right. You see, because Jack was so selfish, he lost the Fairy Tale Land Triathlon not only for himself, but for Jill, too.
5: That's right. And because the shepherd boy lied, no one was ready when the big bad wolf actually showed up.
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5: Ew. Now, sure, these were fairy tale stories, but try this. 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
6: And as you watch each story, ask yourself, which one of the Ten Commandments was just broken? As you do this, you'll begin to see how sin not only hurts the sinner, but it also hurts innocent people around them.
5: Next time you're tempted to sin, remember, it not only costs you, it can cost a lot of other people too.
6: Mm-hmm.
5: That's all for now, Jason. 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
6: Hope you enjoyed the show.
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9: It's true in fairy tales, and it's true in real life. Sin has consequences. As it says in Galatians 6, verses 7 and 8, a man reaps what he sows. If he plans to satisfy his sinful self, he will reap destruction. But if he plans to please the Spirit, he will reap eternal life. 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Our vocal talent included Katie Lee, Dave Madden, Townsend Coleman, Corey Burton, Jess Harnell, Kat Cressida, and Diane Michelle. Our sound designer was Bob Luttrell. And our producers were Marshall Younger and Bob Hoos. And I'm Chris, hoping you'll join us again next time for more Adventures in Odyssey.
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2: 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Do not be dismayed, for I am your God. I will strengthen you and help you. I will uphold you with my righteous right hand." That's Isaiah 41 verse 10, and this is Vision Kids.
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0: Hey Vision Kids, it's Belle Thompson here. Today, I want to tell you about the very first time I felt the love of God. I was about to turn 9 years old. It was almost my birthday, and I was so excited about presents and cake and celebrating. But my excitement quickly vanished when I heard the news. My grandma had died. I was completely heartbroken. I loved my Nan so very much, and she loved me. I didn't know what I would do without her. I felt sad from deep down in my tummy, sadder than I'd ever felt before. Up until this point in my life, if I was sad about something, I would tell my parents and they would help me feel better. But now my parents were really upset too, and this was more painful than anything I'd ever felt before. For the first time in my life, my parents couldn't fix it. I remember one night feeling so sad, and I peered out of the window in my bedroom, looking up into the night sky. I saw the stars outside. They were sparkling and beautiful, and it reminded me that God had made the stars, and He was there. So I started singing a song to Him, reaching out to Him as I looked up at the stars. And in that special moment, I knew He was listening. I felt warm all over, and in the place deep inside where I felt so sad, it was like God reached in and comforted me. I knew He understood. As I sang, I experienced the presence of God for the first time. I knew He was there for me, and I knew He loved me. That was the first time I learned I could talk to God when I'm feeling sad or upset. And you know, even today, I still find it helpful to look up at the night sky and be reminded that God cares. You know, it says in the Bible in 1 Peter, give all your worries and cares to God, for He cares about you. When my grandma died and I reached out to God for that first time at 9 years old, I learned a profound life lesson. God cares for me. And in all the years since then, He has been there for me time and time again. You can reach out and talk to God when you're sad too. You can even sing to Him like I did. And you will discover that He is there with you. I'm going to finish with these words from Psalm 46. God is our refuge and strength, always ready to help in times of trouble.
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0: 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And if you're feeling real low,
1: and if you're starting to wilt,
0: a friend will even let you wear their favorite kilt.
1: What? Their favorite kilt?
0: Well, it had to rhyme. You're the one that said wilt.
1: Oh, that's okay.
0: It is?
1: Yep. You know why?
0: Why?
1: Because.

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1: Hi, Millie.
0: Last time, we heard about a man named Saul, who God had chosen to be the first king of Israel. Saul had met God's prophet Samuel, who invited him to a special dinner and to stay with him for the night so that he could give him a special message from God.
2: Early the next morning, Samuel called to Saul and said, "Get up! It's time you are on your way," and Samuel got ready to go.
0: They all walked out together, and when they reached the edge of town, Samuel asked Saul to send his servant ahead of him so that he could give Saul a special message from God.
2: Then Samuel took out a bottle of olive oil and poured it over Saul's head. He said to Saul, "I'm doing this because the Lord has appointed you to be the ruler over Israel." Then Samuel told Saul, "When you leave me today, you will see two men at Zelzah. They will tell you that donkeys have been found and your father is worried about you. Then you will see three men coming toward you who are bringing goats and bread to worship God. They will offer you two loaves of bread and you should take them. Then you will see a group of prophets and you will be able to prophesy with them."
0: Samuel said that he would come down to see him again in 7 days with some more instructions. And so Saul left to go home, and everything Samuel had told him came to pass. Later, Samuel called all the people of Israel together and told them it was time for God to show them who would be their king.
2: So each of the families of Israel came up in front of Samuel, and the Lord chose the family of Benjamin. Then each of the family members of the family of Benjamin came before Samuel until finally Saul's name was chosen.
0: Everyone was excited to see their new king, but they couldn't find Saul anywhere. "Where is he?" everyone asked. And God told them he is hiding among the bags. They found Saul hiding behind the bags and brought him out for everyone to see. He was taller than everyone else.
2: Then Samuel said to the people, "This is the man the Lord has chosen as your king. No one in all Israel is like him." And all the people shouted, "Long live the king."
0: Saul was made the king of Israel. What an important job to have. In the next few days, we will see if he does a good job as a king.
2: It'll be interesting to see.
0: Yep.
2: That's all for today.
0: Bye.
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4: 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Galatians 5:22-23. 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
2: 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Stay tuned. 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

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I'm trying very hard every day to do what's right. 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Well,

0: Commander, the Lord Jesus Christ has given us our orders of the day. 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

my mother's womb. I praise you because I am fearfully and wonderfully made. 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
1: Hi, this is Connie. Connie Kendall, I mean. And I'd like you to join us for a time of wonder and excitement and all kinds of other fun stuff. Are you ready? Well, let's go for another Adventure in Odyssey.
2: 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The answer may surprise you.
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1: Welcome to Kids Radio, everybody. Hey, Jason, did you ever wonder what television would be like in fairy tale land?
0: Nope.
1: Thank you, Jason. Well, let's tune in and find out anyway.
0: Why are we doing this again?
1: Because there's a moral at the end, just like a fairy tale. Just play along, all right?
0: Okay.
1: As we present Fairy Television! Mom, is it okay if I watch a little TV before I do my homework? I had a really rough day.
2: Aw, what happened, dear?
1: All they had for lunch today was curds and whey. Yuck. And then there was this big hairy spider that sat right down. Let's just say it was a bad day.
2: Mm. Remember our motto.
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1: What else is on?
8: From the great big forest to the little pig's house, this is Fairy Tale Action News with George Borgi, Bo Peep, Little Dog with Sports, and This Old Man with Weather.
9: Good evening. The Fairy Tale Land Emergency Management Agency has issued a big bad wolf warning for the entire area.
10: Yes, George. The big bad wolf warning means an actual wolf has been sighted. Because this wolf has been known to huff and puff and blow houses in, authorities urge you to board up your windows and remove easily blown objects from your yard.
9: Action News reporter Patty Cake is at the scene of today's sighting with an exclusive interview.
11: Please stand back. There's nothing to see here. Please stand back.
12: Yes, Jack. Late this afternoon, authorities were called here to the scene of this mountain pasture where Shepherd Boy says he saw the big bad wolf. Shepherd, what did this wolf look like?
13: He was big and bad and like a wolfy looking.
12: And what did you do when you saw the wolf?
13: Oh, I said, wolf, wolf, wolf! Something like that.
12: Thank you. Uh-huh. As you can hear, police helicopters are circling the area and the Fairy Tale Land SWAT team is on standby.
13: Miss Patty?
12: Yes.
13: I was really just kidding, really.
12: I'm sorry, what was that?
13: You know, the whole big bad wolf thing, I kind of made that up. See, I was sort of bored, and I've always wanted to be on TV.
12: You're saying you really didn't see the big bad wolf?
13: Right. Actually, I saw a little good duck. Yeah, duck.
12: Well, so it appears the big bad wolf sighting is a false report.
13: False.
12: We'll give you an update later on this developing story.
11: Did you say it, duck?
14: The ceiling is falling!
15: Yes, Chicken Licken is right. The ceiling is falling. But you can stop that from happening here at public television. So why not make that pledge now? Maybe you could find it in your heart to send us $100,000.
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0: And there's a moral to all this, right?
1: You'll figure it out. Just keep listening.
0: Okay.
1: And here's more Fairy Television.
9: Which brings us to here in this courtroom, where these 16 cows have sued Little Boy Blue. I will prove to this court that Mr. Blue failed to warn the cows before they wandered into a cornfield. Now, they suffer from pain and indigestion after eating too much corn. Mr. Blue, indigestion might not seem like a huge case to you, but did you not know that cows have 4 stomachs?
1: I didn't know. Wolf, I was doing the best I could under the circumstances.
9: Quiet in the court. Quiet. You may proceed, Mr. Prosecutor.
14: So, you were doing the best you could, huh? Well, is it true, Mr. Blue, that your job is to warn cows by blowing this horn?
1: Yes.
14: Would you please demonstrate for the court?
1: All right.
14: Thank you. So, may the court witness Mr. Blue really knows how to blow his horn. But is it true, Mr. Blue, that you failed to warn with your horn about the corn? That while this was your singular duty to keep, you were under the haystack fast asleep?
1: I plead the fifth!
14: And is it true, because of your negligence and laziness, that 16 innocent cows wandered into the cornfield, where they gorged themselves silly and fell victim to a dizzy corn-fed stupor?
19: I object, Your Honor. These cows were not innocent. They knew perfectly well what they were doing.
20: Objection overruled. Quiet in the court. Quiet in the court.
21: And that's your five-day forecast for Budapest this weekend. Well, it's raining, it's pouring here in Fairytale Land. For the latest on that, we go to the old man. we go to the old man. That's you.
22: Oh, yeah. Weather. Sorry, I didn't get a whole lot of sleep last night. Yeah, it was a rain and a pouring when I went to bed. And what do you know, I bumped my head. In fact, I couldn't get up this morning.
21: Mr. Old Man.
22: Yeah.
21: The weather?
22: The weather. Yeah. Oh, yeah, the weather. Well, it's a rain and a pouring. That's about it.
21: Thanks, Mr. Old Man. Well, that's what you get from staying up all night playing knick-knack paddywhack. What will people do if there's a hurricane, huh? Or a tornado? Ever think about that? What if there's a... Oh, are we still on?
23: Yes, chicken licking is right again. The lights here in our studio are falling. So why not pledge now? Perhaps you could cash in some life insurance. Say, $10,000?
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24: Tonight, on our Where Are They Now segment, we speak with Hansel and Gretel, 10 years after their famous story ended. A lot has changed since their close call with an evil woman and her house made out of candy. But then again, some things never change. Here's Rock Phillips.
25: Thank you, Tom. Hansel now resides in a facility where he is being treated for his massive gluttony problem. Gretel still visits him every day. I talk to both of them. Gretel, you seem well-adjusted, but what happened to your brother here?
26: Well, after the incident at the evil woman's house, he was understandably shaken.
25: Yes, of course.
26: We tried to integrate him back into society, and it worked for a while. Everything was normal. He got a job at the garage, but then he got fired.
25: Fired? Why?
26: He ate it.
25: He ate the garage?
26: Yeah, well, it was made out of licorice. I don't know what we were thinking. It was like putting a mouse in front of a starving cat.
25: So you're saying he's addicted to eating buildings made out of candy?
26: Oh, not just buildings. Pretty much anything made out of candy. Mailboxes, birdhouses, toaster ovens.
25: Mm-hmm. And what have you done to help him?
26: Well, it's been a long process, of course. This is the most recent thing we've tried. As you can see now, we've taped his lips shut. Oh, well, he's doing very well now. But it took a lot to get him to this point, Jawohl.
25: What is his problem?
26: Oh, he's a slave to candy, and it cannot escape the addiction. I really regret ever eating anything that was in that evil woman's house. We were stealing. Even though the evil woman was, well, evil, we still should not have done it. It was wrong. And now look at him.
25: Donuts.
26: He's such a glutton. A mere shell of the man that he used to be. I cannot believe all of this. Hey. What are you eating there, Rock?
25: Oh, a donut.
26: Oh, it looks good, Noggin.
25: Mm-hmm. Would you like one?
26: Oh, definitely. Oh, this is good, yeah. Oh, I love this sugar frosting.
25: The jelly ones are a little sphere of heaven. Oh. Try one.
26: Oh, yeah, boy.
25: Oh. So, what do you think was the breaking point for Hansel?
26: Oh, well, I really couldn't tell you.
24: Tonight on the Little Dog Sports Network, Jack Nimble attempts the candlestick jump in the Fairy Tale Land Triathlon.
2: Earlier today, when a shepherd boy reported seeing a big bad wolf on the west side of town, that report was found to be false. However, Action News reporter Patty Cake reports yet another twist in the story. Patty?
12: That's right, Bo. The shepherd boy says he's sorry about his earlier false report about the big bad wolf because now he says, quote, "I really, really did see the big bad wolf this time," unquote. Authorities take these reports seriously. The Fairy Tale Land National Guard has been called in to assist in tracking down the Big Bad Wolf, and the Fairy Tale Land Emergency Management Agency is setting up a hotline to report any wolf sightings.
13: Excuse me, Miss Cake?
12: Yes. Oh, here is Shepherd Boy, who spotted the wolf just minutes ago.
13: Yeah. Well, about that, actually...
12: Yes?
13: I was just kidding again.
12: Again?
13: Again. Yeah, sorry. You know, I kind of got a bad habit here.
11: What did he just say?
12: Well, apparently this amazing story is far from over. Shepherd Boy says this most recent wolf sighting is also false.
13: Sorry.
12: Back to you, Bo.
24: So don't put up with baldness. Try Rapunzel hair gel.
2: But of course, the big news in sports this afternoon is the Fairy Tale Land Triathlon event. Early in today's running, Jack B. Nimble pulled out in front, and it was no looking back. Jack proudly wore his crown that he won at last year's event. The big question, could the champ win again this year? First event, the Candlestick Jump, nicknamed the Raging Flame of Death. True to his name, Jack is nimble, Jack is quick, and sure enough, right here, Jack jumps over the candlestick. However, he makes a slight miscalculation. Not to be deterred, Jack takes the next event in stride, the house building portion of the triathlon. And this is the house that Jack built. There's a lot more to this story, but we don't have time. Moving on to the final event, the hill climb. Triathlon rules say you must have a partner for this event, and Jack chooses Jill to climb the hill. With Jack's pants still smoking from that candlestick incident, you can bet that pail of water is going to feel mighty good up at the top. However, right here, with Jack in the lead, there's a scuffle on the hill.
3: No, I'm the first one down the hill, not you, Jill.
26: Don't be silly. Girls always go first.
3: Not this time. Get out of my way.
2: Jack jumps ahead of his partner, and look at this. Jill trips him. Here's Jack falling in slow motion.
3: Oh, no.
2: It's an upset on the final event. Jack falls down, breaks his crown, and Jill comes tumbling after. If only Jack hadn't been so selfish on that last event.
26: But, Grandma, what a big, bad nose you have.
13: All the better to smell you with, my dear.
26: But, Grandma, what big, bad ears you have.
13: All the better to hear you with, my dear.
26: But, Grandma, what what big, bad breath you have.
24: 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Try Big Bad Breath Mints.
26: Yeah.
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24: Here we find ourselves in yet another rush hour traffic jam, all thanks to numerous delays with the London Bridge Building Program. Now 6 minutes has learned that Fairytale Land may break its contract with the My Fair Lady Construction Company after the London Bridge fell down.
11: Look out! It's gonna fall!
24: Company officials say they tried to build it up with wood and clay, wood and clay, wood and clay, but apparently that didn't work either.
11: Look out! It's gonna fall again!
13: Oops!
24: Next, they plan to build it up with bricks and mortar, bricks and mortar, bricks and mortar. But according to some engineers, bricks and mortar will not stay.
11: Look out! It's gonna fall again!
24: Why is the London Bridge falling down so much? Here comes the surprise. Sixpence has information that the construction company assigned to build the London Bridge is actually run by a crooked man. More on that from Mary Contrary.
15: The story of the Crooked Man is a twisted tale that begins here at the Fairytale Land County Fairgrounds. It was at this fair that the Crooked Man became the champion in the one-mile run last year.
16: And the winner is the Crooked Man!
15: But many say he didn't deserve to win.
17: The guy cheated. He ran a crooked mile.
15: Our investigation has revealed that the crooked man was paid off by a running shoe company, which is against county fair rules.
27: Yeah, it was me. I paid him a sixpence. Some say it was crooked. So what? Everybody does it.
15: With these crooked proceeds, the crooked man went on to purchase a crooked cat, a crooked mouse, a crooked house, and finally, a crooked corporation.
28: It's a great day at the Crooked Corporation. May I help you?
15: The same corporation chosen to build the London Bridge.
11: Look out! It's gonna fall again!
15: And it appears yet another traffic jam is in the making.
29: And what are little boys made of? The answer may surprise you.
26: Peter, how could you do this to me? How can I live here in a pumpkin?
30: Oh, come on, Edna. It's not so bad living in a pumpkin. I've kept you very well in here. And you know, the color's kind of growing on me.
26: Harvest Orange went out in the 70s. How could you do this to me? You pumpkin eater.
30: But, honey, we got a great deal on it. Besides, I've heard Harvest Orange is making a comeback this year.
26: That's it. That's it. I've had it.
30: Wait. Where are you going?
26: I found an avocado on the other side of town.
24: 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Hot Cross Buns. Now your choice. One a penny or two a penny. Hot Cross Buns.
31: The sky is falling!
5: Try lifting up the cushions of your sofa. Say, 50 cents?
15: Good evening. This late news just in. Reporter Patty Cake reports to us live. Patty?
12: Shepherd Boy has changed his story once more. He now says he, quote, really, really, really saw the big bad wolf this time, and that the wolf is heading for the Fairytale Action News studios. Because of prior false reports, authorities are ignoring this latest alert.
11: That's right, we're ignoring him!
12: This is Patty Cake for Fairytale Action News.
27: A big bad wolf.
15: Well, folks, that's our news tonight.
27: Huh?
32: Ooh, I've had enough of this bad press, baby. I'm gonna huff, I'm gonna puff,
0: I'm gonna blow your new scent to smithereens.
1: Could we possibly schedule an interview?
0: Ha ha! No way, Jack! I'm gonna huff and puff and blow away your scripts!
15: Hey there, stop that!
1: Thanks for joining us. We'll see you back here tomorrow.
0: Ooh, I'm gonna huff and puff and mess up your hair!
1: That's my toupee!
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14: Well, little Miss Muffet, I think you've had enough television today.
18: Okay, Mom.
14: Gotta finish your homework before supper tonight.
18: What is for supper?
14: Curds.
18: No way.
14: Just kidding.
18: Oh, you're so funny, Mommy. Next, you'll be telling me there's a spider beside me.
19: Okay, each of the stories you just heard had something in common.
20: Mm-hmm. Each one had something to do with sin.
19: Very good, Jason. How did you figure it out?
20: I looked at your script.
19: Oh, Jason. Anyway, think about it. When you sin, it not only hurts you, it also hurts lots of other people.
20: That's right. You see, because Jack was so selfish, he lost the Fairy Tale Land Triathlon not only for himself, but for Jill, too.
19: That's right. And because the shepherd boy lied, no one was ready when the big bad wolf actually showed up.
20: And because little boy Blue was lazy and irresponsible, 16 cows were affected and 64 stomachs.
19: Ew. Now, sure, these were fairy tale stories, but try this. Next time you watch the news or a TV show, open your Bible to the Ten Commandments.
20: And as you watch each story, ask yourself, which one of the Ten Commandments was just broken? As you do this, you'll begin to see how sin not only hurts the sinner, but it also hurts innocent people around them.
19: Next time you're tempted to sin, remember, it not only costs you, it can cost a lot of other people, too.
20: Mm-hmm.
19: That's all for now, Jason. This has been Fairy Television.
20: Hope you enjoyed the show.
19: We'll see you next time here on
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22: It's true in fairy tales, and it's true in real life. Sin has consequences. As it says in Galatians 6, verses 7 and 8, a man reaps what he sows. 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But if he plans to please the Spirit, he will reap eternal life. 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Our vocal talent included Katie Lee, Dave Madden, Townsend Coleman, Corey Burton, Jess Harnell, Kat Cressida, and Diane Michelle. Our sound designer was Bob Luttrell. And our producers were Marshall Younger and Bob Hoos. And I'm Chris, hoping you'll join us again next time for more Adventures in Odyssey.
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3: Hi, I'm Scarlett, and my favourite Bible verse is Genesis 1 verse 1, which says, "In the beginning, God created the heavens and the earth." That's Genesis 1 verse 1, and this is Vision Kids.
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5: When I was a boy, I went to church back home in Arizona, and that